0: Hit the screen.
1: And they're waiting for getting a call from the sideline, not getting one yet. Preston Baker.
0: Timeout.
1: It's going to be a timeout called by Louisiana Christian.
2: Timeout. Louisiana Christian. That's their first timeout of the half.
1: So they'll have two left. So I'm assuming right now they're talking about it. Don't do anything to turn the ball over, but at the same time, let's get enough, a little positive yards so we can get a closer field goal. Yeah. This guy Baker is the Preston Baker is their field goal kicker. He is 1 for 2 on the year with his longest of 25 yards.
0: Oh, wow.
1: That's it, 25 yards. So they don't kick the field goal much. They're 1 for 2. Only two times they've kicked the field goal this year in their 3-0 start.
0: This is just about a 40-yard, just inside 40 yards,
1: mm-hmm.
0: if we had to kick it from here. So I get what you're saying, Chris.
1: Mm-hmm.
0: We definitely
1: That's right.
0: It'd be
1: inside. It'd be 39 yards on the dot.
0: Yep.
1: You're right.
0: So we definitely want to keep them from moving forward. Mm-hmm. 25 yards is as long as of the
1: year. It's as long as of the year.
0: Okay.
1: All right, first down. It's going to be third down, I should say, in about 18 yards to go from the 22-yard line. Shotgun formation. And the running back will be Jatarius Johnson. He's the big bruising back. Three wide receivers here. Trips at receivers on the left side of the line, the near side. One on the far side. Shotgun formation. Back to pass. Play action pass. Perkins looking. Perkins is going to throw, and it's going to be knocked away. Good job by knocking it away right there. It looks like Ty Lee, number 7, knocked it away from Amarius Davis. Incomplete. It's fourth down, and they're going to have to try a field goal here.
0: Great work by Ty Lee. I mean, he did a great job there without he reached around that receiver there without grabbing him and knocked that ball away, so pass deflection there. Great
1: mm-hmm.
0: play. Great play, Ty.
1: So this will be an official 29-yard field goal. Correction, 39-yard field goal, like we said, and this would be his longest of the year. Ball is on the right hash mark. 7:19 left to play here in quarter number 2. Southern on top, 27-7. Waiting on the snap. Here's the kick, and they got stopped it right before. It's going to be a timeout called by Southern.
0: Good.
1: Southern used their first timeout.
2: Timeout. Southern University. That's their first timeout of the half. 30-second timeout.
1: And this game today brought to you in part by Baton Rouge Primary Care Collaborative. 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Coke is going to be here in halftime. Coke is any down the one that could be the change the game. So try the play where you go big on refreshment. With all the taste and 0 calories, Coke Zero, you don't know zero until you've tried it. Why would they call a timeout on a field goal attempt? Do you think they're thinking they might fake it?
0: Well, Chris, you said it's the longest field goal with 25 mm-hmm. yards. So coach and staff, they've done their homework, and they know that this kid here, this is his first try from right at 40 yards. So why not ice him? You can't take him with you.
1: Nope, that's right. Timeout. That's right. So two timeouts remaining for each team. 39-yard field goal attempt right here. For Baker, here's the kick. It's got the leg. It is up, and it is good.
0: Okay.
1: That's his longest of the year. It's now 27-10 with 7:14 left to play in quarter number 2. Presented by our friends at Sensely Farms and Arkla Workforce. Timeout of the ball game. 60-second timeout. Jaguars now lead it 27-10. Back after this timeout on the Jaguars Sports Network.
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1: All right, welcome back, everybody. Our score 27-10. I know a lot of people are wanting to know what happens with LSU and Ole Miss. Right now it's scoreless with 10:35 left to play in the first quarter. However, Chambliss just got personal fouled with roughing the quarterback. 15-yard penalty on the play. Ole Miss has the football now. It's going to be first down and 10 with 11:23 left to play in quarter number one. Our Tony Clayton Championship Plaza scoreboard update. We'll keep you updated all throughout the day. All right, here it is 27-10. And this Nissan scoring update for them, that was a field goal. 39 yards out is good. And that drive summary right there, 9 plays, 33 yards, 2:50 off the clock. And that's where it is right there, 39-yard field goal. They make it good.
0: Well, that puts them, 17 back in this game, 17 points down.
1: Mm-hmm.
0: So, here again, let's want to see our Jaguars respond. And we want to see them hungry. We want to see them with the same concept of sense of urgency and getting back down to the end zone. And I'm really liking what they're displaying on the offensive side of the ball today.
1: Yep, Henderson will be on the far side. I'm in the near side, I should say, which is the, if you're facing the kicker, it would be the left side of the deal. Also, Mike Franklin is in there to receive on the other side. The big bruising back will stand at his own 12-yard line. Let's see who gets it. It will be a kick. It's a short kick, and it will be Henderson getting the ball. Henderson inside the 10, gets to the 20. 20, can't get to the 25. Now he's still on his feet, gets into the 24-yard line. Looks like it'll be first down and 10 right there for the Jaguars at the 24 with 7:06 left to play in quarter number two. Up 27-10, 17-point game. So here come the Jaguars. Let's see what happens with this one. If the Jaguars can score. Their drives right now for the Jaguars, touchdown in all four possessions.
0: Yeah,
1: that's good.
0: That's impressive.
1: Mm-hmm.
0: And so you should have some a bitter taste in your mouth from last week because hey, we're playing a new team.
1: Yep,
0: and we certainly want to do the same.
1: And
0: thing.
1: They scored 11 out of 12 times last week. Houston,
0: we want to do the same thing.
1: First down and 10 at their own 23-yard line. Jaguars for the football. Two backs in the backfield. Franklin, play action pass to him. Here's a pass down the field, going back, and it's lip and tuck. There was a lot of moving going on, and they wanted a. Pass interference, they're not going to get it. It's going to be incomplete, second and 10.
0: That was two great players going for the ball right there. They fought all the way tooth and nail. So just a little bit underthrown there. I thought if he could have gotten it out there in front of him, it would have been a perfect mm-hmm. kick.
1: Intended for Laron Coleman. We haven't called his name out. Redshirt sophomore from Jacksonville, Florida. Incomplete pass to him. He was going down. It's second down and 10 from their own 23. Jaguars in a pistol formation with Holly in the backfield here. Shotgun formation. Here's the handoff to Holly. Holly slipped a little bit, and he goes down at the 24-yard line. They'll mark him at the 25. It's a gain of 2. It'll be third down and 8, and the Jaguars are 2 for 2 on third down conversions, third down and 8.
0: Holly, Franklin, all of our backs are running with purpose. They're running mm-hmm. downhill. As an offensive coach, you have to love the way that they are protecting the football and getting north and south.
1: All right, lined up on this side is Floyd Jones, the freshman wide receiver, 5'11", from New Orleans, Louisiana. Got three wide receivers on the far side, which is the left side of the line. Back to pass. Johnson looking. Oh. Throw into that side. Got it. And did he catch it? They're going to say incomplete. At the 34-yard line, he had to come back for it. We were talking about that. It's going to be fourth down, and the first punting will come on for the Jaguars.
0: If Johnson could have gotten his feet up under him, here we have the curl route again. The flat defender went directly to the flat. They're respecting that, and that curl route was wide open there. Just a little bit underthrown there. I know he would want that one back.
1: Trey Johnson will stand back at his own 10-yard line and going back deep to receive for the Wildcats, number 3. That is Darius Washington, very dangerous young man, very fast. Here's a high punch short, and he'll let it bounce. It'll take a Jaguar bounce, keep going to the 35. 34, and that's where it'll be about the 34, between the 34 and 33. First down and 10 there for the Wildcats. 6:06 left to play in this. So far, what are your thoughts of first drive? I just mentioned, maybe I give them the gree-gree on that one, where they had the four straight drives for the touchdown. That was the first punt of the ball game.
0: Still a great start, Chris, even though with those first four possessions, four produced four touchdowns. And so here we are now on the fifth drive there. It should have been a pickup on the first down. It's just, you know, we make mistakes sometimes within a play, but a great play call. And I know those kids, those young men will get that opportunity to run that play again. So it wasn't anything that LCU did. This is something that we can fix right here with those curl patterns.
1: Boy, I know, Curry, let's go down to you on the field. You'll get him at halftime, but I'll tell you, Marshall Faulk works the refs probably as much as I've seen here at Southern University. Curry, he is working those refs right now big time. Every single time there is a down, I mean, the end of a different position, a possession, I should say, he's talking to one of those refs right there. He's talking to the head ref right there.
8: Absolutely, Coach. I think the first thing is I think he's trying to establish his identity as a coach for sure. But I think you have to advocate for your players. There's things happening on the field all the time that you have to make sure that they are seeing and that you that they're making those play calls.
1: Yep, no doubt about that. What would you say on the sideline, Eric Randall? You working those refs big time when you were head coach?
0: No, not really. I think that, you know, if Coach Faulk feels that strong about his offensive coordinator and McMahon, the defensive coordinator and Light, then that's what you would have to engage yourself with making certain that you manage the game thoroughly. But in most cases, you know, being in that era with Coach Richardson, he said they're not going to pick the flag up. You know, we didn't have instant replay, so it wasn't any good. So I think at this day and time, it's good to work the clock. So Coach Faulk is doing an awesome job of working them because you have to be able to get those calls and get
1: those. He's still working.
0: Calls.
1: He's still working as we're talking right now. I mean, there's holding on every play. Look, he's upset about something. He's not happy about something right there. I don't know what he's upset about. What could he be upset about? I don't know. No idea. But look, he's not happy at all right now. He's working out. Three of them are coming to him. He's got three of them on his shoulder right there. I wonder what he could be complaining about. Big time.
0: I think if he had a major concern, he would want that white hat over there, though.
1: And he had him. He had him.
0: He had it?
1: Yeah, he had him just a moment ago. But he went back and said, "Coach, I got a game to call. Yeah. I got to go back on the field."
0: Yeah.
1: All right, here we go with the Wildcats coming back out. 6:06 left to play. 27-10 in the second quarter, I should say. And this third quarter here, presented by our friends over at Sensely Forms and Arkla Workforce. All right, first down and 10. Wildcats have the ball to their own 34-yard line after the punt. First punt of the ball game for the Jaguars. Shotgun formation. Here's a handoff to number 23, Cunningham. Cunningham, not much on the play. They're going to give him one. It'll be second down and 9 to the 35-yard line. Second down and 9 from right there.
0: Give his own the tackle there for the short gain.
1: That's an end who comes in. He's not afraid to come in where the nose tackle would be in the old days, the old nose tackle. Now you can't have a nose tackle. You cannot line up directly in front of the center. Almost a bad exchange right there to the running back. Number 23, Cunningham, gets it. Almost a fumble there. Gets it over the 39-yard line. That's a pickup of 4 on the play. Pick up third down and 6, and they are 1-for-5 on third down conversions. So third down and 6 coming from the 39-yard line. He's got to get to the 44 for the first down. That's third and 5. So shotgun formation for Perkins for the Wildcats. Southern has stacked. Look at the stack the line. They're coming on the blitz. Let's see, will they call the timeout? They're calling a change of play at the sideline. You can see the offensive coordinator calling a different play right here. Down the play clock, down to 5. He gets the ball off. Here's Perkins, a throw on the run. It's going to be incomplete, dropped into the 50-yard line. That would have been a first down. Instead, it's an incomplete pass. They're now 1-for-6 on third down conversions, and they'll have to punt the football.
0: I like what our defensive end did there. He forced that quarterback, and he wanted to do a sprint out to the far side of the field there and run a flood package. We defended it beautifully, and so, but our defensive end caused him to pull up and throw that ball quicker than I think he wanted to.
1: Preston Baker will come in to punt the ball. He is a sophomore from Gonzales, Louisiana. I'm sure he's got family here today. His first punt was 39 yards. This will be a second punt of the ball game, standing at his own 24-yard line. Calling for the ball. Here's the Capets, almost blocked. That ball was almost blocked. It's going to be a flag on the play, too. It's going to be a flag on the play. You better touch the ball. If you hit the kicker, you better touch the ball. And number 45, Caden Wilson, runs into the kicker. Now would that be, what's that? Oh, God. Oh. So let's see if it is going to be a running into the kicker. It'll be a 5-yard penalty or a personal foul. Roughing the kicker will be a 15.
2: Running to the kicker. Defense. 5-yard penalty. First down.
1: So it'll be first down and 10 for Southern University after the 5-yard penalty as they'll assess it on where the Jaguars will have the football. It's not a first down for Yeah, there's here come the Jaguar offense down. No. The defense, no. Wait a minute. That's not right. They got this wrong. Yeah, the defense is on for the Jaguars right now. There's confusion all over. They got to call a timeout. No, that's not right. A running into the kicker is a 5-yard penalty. It's a 15-yard penalty. It's a first down. That's a bad call. No, that's not right. That is wrong. It's no gain on the play. That is not right. A running into the kicker is a 5-yard penalty. It's not an automatic first down. That is crazy. It'll be second down and 10 right there. Givens is coming off. That is not a right call. Here's the run that gets it to the 47-yard line. It's a gain of 3. It'll be third down and 7 now. That's not a right call, Henry, at all right there. A running into the kicker is a 5-yard penalty. That's not a first down. You're wrong. That's not a first down. A 15-yard penalty is a personal foul, and that's a first down. Back to pass. Perkins got hit when he threw the ball, and it's incomplete, fourth down.
9: I was looking up that rule as you talked about it, and you are absolutely correct, Chris.
1: Yep, that's. I can't believe Marshall Faulk didn't go crazy.
9: I don't know why Faulk didn't pick up on that one.
1: Wow. So now they'll try it again. Baker comes out to punt it again, the young man from Gonzales, Louisiana. 5'11", standing back at his own 32-yard line. Going out again will be, for the Jaguars, the wide receiver, number 16 for the Jaguars. That's Damian Henderson, will stand back at his own 20. Still waiting for the snap, standing at his own 32 with 3:56 left to play after the incomplete pass. Stop the clock. Here's the deal, and here's the punt. Only three rushes this time. Here's the punt. Henderson's got it to the 20. Goes down at the 23-yard line. That's where the market first down and 10 right there for the Jaguars to their own 23. A little pushing and shoving going on after that again. But now they break up, and the offense for the Jaguars will come back out of the ball game.
9: They were playing for a good return, but to no avail. We've got 3:47 left to be played in the second quarter. Southern's leading by a score of 27-10.
1: 17-point gain for the Jaguars. And they've led the whole way. They scored first. Well, actually, no, it was tied at 7-7. Jaguars are the Wildcats. The Jaguars regained the lead and scored 20 unanswered points. And then now since then, the Wildcats have added a field goal.
9: The Wildcats have settled down and are beginning to play good defense.
1: So first down and 10. Ball is at their own 22-yard line. Jaguars with a football. Two wide receivers on the right side of the line, which is the near side. Shotgun formation. Calling for the football. Here's a handoff. Up the middle, Franklin to the 30. 35-40. 45-50. Still on his feet. Goes back down and goes to the 38-yard line. It'll be a big first down for the Jaguars right there.
9: Franklin tried to slow down and get back behind the pursuit of defenders, but he slipped as he was trying to cut back across the field. But nevertheless, it was a great run.
1: That was a 40-yard run. First down and 10 with 3:22 and the clock is ticking.
9: Actually, that's Franklin's longest run of the year.
1: That is a big, big run for him. First down and 10 of the 38-yard line. Jaguars with the football, moving from right, left to right. Here's a handoff. Franklin gets it again. Franklin now gets it down to about the 35-yard line. It's a gain of 3. It'll be second down and 7. Big Franklin in the ball game. Mike Franklin, a senior from Daphne, Alabama, 6'2".
9: He now comes out holding his right hand, Chris.
1: Yep.
9: He's strictly injury prone.
1: Yep. Second down and 7.
9: The trainer goes out off to the sidelines following. He's now laying down on the sidelines.
1: Holly is probably exhausted, too. Here's a pass to number 2, Smith, the wide receiver. DeJuan gets it to the 32-yard line. That's where they'll mark it right there. That'll be only a 3-yard pickup on the play. It'll be third down. Jaguars 2-for-3 on third down conversions. Corey, it's a big third down right here, my man. Big third down play for them coming up right here. All right, third down at about 3 yards to go for the first down. They're at the 31-yard line. They got to get to the 28. We've got a timeout of the ball game.
2: 2 minute timeout.
1: So it's a 2-minute timeout right here presented in the second quarter as we've got a timeout of the ball game. 60-second timeout. Back after this 60-second timeout, you're listening to the Jaguars. We're up 27-10, 17-point lead here in the second quarter. 60-second timeout here on the Jaguar Sports Network.
10: paid advertisement.

0: If you've been involved in an accident with an 18-wheeler, give us a call. 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Come see us at our Port Allen offices, just 2 miles south of the Mississippi River Bridge, the Clayton Law Firm. The only place to go, give us a call at 344-7000.
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2: All right, welcome back, everybody. And we are at 2 minutes to go until halftime. Coming up, our Lady of the Lake Health and Children's Hospital at the half. I'll break down the first half of the ball game and give you a scoreboard update. Plus, we've got Mario Lee for Baton Rouge Coca-Cola will join us. Dr. Rainey Whitfield, Athletic Chair of the Southern University Board of Supervisors, will be here. And Dr. Robin Thomas, LDH, Louisiana Department of Health, 988 Suicide Prevention Health Line. And, of course, the Health Month is for this year. This month right here.
3: Eric Randall should be rejoining us in just a moment. He's having some problems with his equipment.
2: Yes, indeed. All right. It's 3-0 right now. Ole Miss leads LSU with 4:01 left to play in the first quarter. And Ole Miss has the football right now, and they're driving. We'll try to keep you updated on that game, as our game is 27-10. 17-point game here with 2 minutes left, and Southern's driving to try and get a first down here. Now with the 2 minutes, that means the clock will stop when they get a first down. Timeouts will come from the booth only, and that's within the 2 minutes. And both teams will have two timeouts remaining. Pistol formation. Christian Johnson with the football, gives it to, no, play action pass to Holly, he throws, it's complete, and gets it to the 31-yard line, and dropped the ball to the last minute. They're going to call him down by contact. Big number 86, that's Brock Boutte, the tight end redshirt sophomore from Houston, Texas. No gain on the play. It'll bring up a third down and 3.
3: That play fooled no one.
2: Well, actually, let's see. There's a flag on the play? Yeah, there is a flag on the play.
4: Personal foul.
2: Oh, wow.
4: Roughing the passer.
2: All right.
4: Defense, number 99, 15-yard penalty.
3: They said
4: first down.
2: Jamarian Jackson, defensive end junior from West Feliciana, Louisiana, with a 15-yard penalty. First down for the Jaguars.
3: They took their time in making that call.
2: Yep. Louisiana Department of Health, 988 Suicide Prevention's red zone. It'll be first down and 10 for the Jaguars inside the 15-yard line now. They'll mark it at the 16, it looks like. 16-yard line, first down and 10.
3: Check your equipment. Eric, are you back?
5: I'm back. I'm with you guys.
2: Tough to get old, isn't it?
5: Yeah. Hard to get old. Hard, man.
2: First down and 10 at the 16-yard line. Jaguars have the ball at the Wildcats 16-yard line after the roughing the passer penalty. Now they're having some confusion from the umpire, and the referee are talking. I don't know what they're talking about now. 1:54 left to play in this half right here. Let's see if the ump, if the ref will make a call here. I don't know what the maybe they're trying to figure out where the yard, where it's going to be marked at. I think that's what they're saying. So it's the 31-yard line. It's the 16-yard line, guys. 15 yards marked off. It's easy to say.
4: Correction. The 15-yard penalty will be added to the end of the run. First down, Southern University.
2: And the end of the run was a no-gainer at the 31. And it was not a run. It was a pass to the 31-yard line. So the ball is at the 16-yard line. And it's simple mathematics, guys. There you go.
5: There you go.
2: They picked the ball up at the 16, moved it back 15 yards, and moved it back to the 16 just to be an official. Pistol formation here. Johnson at the quarterback spot. Holly at the running back spot. And Ole Miss just scored, makes it 9-0. All right, here's the run. No gain on the play. It'll be second down and 10 right there from that.
5: No way for Holly to run right there. But what I do see is Chris Lyman, hat on the hat, they're pushing.
2: Mm-hmm.
5: They're getting physical in there, and that takes its toll in 4 quarters.
2: Yep. All right, so it'll be second down and 10 from the 16-yard line. Shotgun formation. Johnson, 1:18 of the clock is ticking. Here's the handoff again. Holly there, no hurry. Holly will get it down about the 12-yard line. And that'll be a pickup of down to the 12. It'll be about a 5-yard pickup on the play. They're going to call it 4. Let's see where they put his legs down at the inside the 11 and the 12. So it'll be third down and about 6 yards to go for the first down.
5: Here, a nice, powerful run there. And yards after contact.
2: Yep.
5: Once they hit him the first time, he still went forward 2 or 3 yards.
2: Boy, the Jaguars are in no hurry here to snap this football. And remember, the Jaguars will get the ball to start the second half because the Wildcats won the toss and they elected to receive and take the football there to go on offense first. Shotgun formation for Johnson. Back to pass. He's looking. He's throwing. And it's going to back show to throw. It's incomplete. They're going to want to pass interference. And the flag finally comes down. I think it could have gone both ways, though, guys. They were fighting down there big time. They were fighting down there big time. They're going to call it on number one. Voorhees the third from here in Baton Rouge. Went to Live Oak High School from Livingston Parish.
5: Floyd Jones from out of New Orleans. And was fighting with him, you know.
2: Mm-hmm.
5: That's what you want to see. You want to see him fight for the football there. He played through the defender. So,
2: at 27 seconds left, if it's a pass interference against the defense, it'll be in the end.
4: Pass interference, defense. The ball is placed at the 2-yard line. Automatic first down.
2: So it'll be first down and 10 for David Voorhees. Will be the penalty on that one. Again, he went to Live Oak High School from Live Oak, Louisiana. And let's see if they're going to call the timeout or not. I don't think they will, but they have 27 seconds. Southern was not in a hurry at all to snap the football on that last one. 27 seconds left here in the second quarter. Second quarter here presented by our friends at Sensely Forms at Arkla Workforce. All right. Shotgun formation. And looks like Franklin is in the backfield, number 7.
5: Over the right side, Chris.
2: And here is the handoff right up the gut. Nothing. And they're not, and that's to the 2-yard line. They'll call the timeout here.
5: Yeah.
2: 20 seconds left. 19. Call the timeout, guys. And Falk has to run on the field to call that timeout. 18 seconds left. And notice they're not having success running right up the gut.
5: No,
2: right down the, right behind the center, the A gap. They're not doing it.
5: Chris, I love to see us run the football to the right side of the line, mm-hmm. pulling Mykael Trotter. Because these two guys, Jaron Lewis and James Wright, they're dominant blockers. But when you pull Trotter from the other side, it's just like bringing a sledgehammer with mm-hmm. you when you already had a ball and crank.
2: Right. That's a loss of one on the play. And, Curry, you're going to talk to the coach coming up here before, you know, as he heads to the locker room. But, man, my God, again, run. It looks like the second play they've run behind the center, and they're not gaining any yards at all. In fact, they lost one there, Curry, right there. And this is – the Wildcats. Imagine what Jack DeSate will do next week.
5: Well, Chris, I think we'll be prepared for that next week. I think that we've made some changes, some subtle changes and some big changes. And so what you see out here today, I see continuity. I see physicality. I see aggression. You know, some of the penalties that we had, I can accept it as a coach because they were made full speed. And so you're going to have those things. So we don't want them playing tentatively and we want him to be aggressive.
2: All right. He's going to talk to Miles Dixon, number 89, the wide receiver from Oakland, California, on the inside slot. Let's see what happens here. On second down and goal, here's the and they went to him. They went to him. It's incomplete. It hit it in the dirt. That was not just pick it up a little bit, and it would have been. And it went right to him, number 89, Miles Dixon. They talked to him before they snapped the football. It'll be third down and goal now from the 3 with 14 seconds left.
5: Yeah, love the play, Chris. That's a long throw.
2: That is.
5: That is a long throw to that flat defender that's running away from you, and you're on the other side.
2: And that was a good play call because that'd have been a touchdown.
5: Yeah, absolutely. It's a great call.
2: Yep.
5: Just a long throw.
2: Henry,
3: I thank you all. Took up what I was thinking about and looking at.
5: Because I like the right side of the line. And let's see what happens here.
2: Pistol formation. Now, they have one timeout left. They can run the ball, but they have to call a timeout. And they will pass it. Fumble the ball. Johnson fumbled it.
5: No.
2: It's going to be picked up
5: by
2: Johnson. Johnson got it at the 14. How did he get that with the guy number 9? That's Trace McHugh was on him, the linebacker from Lorieville. How did he get it out, score him out to get it?
5: He's a Jaguar.
2: I'm telling you. That's only Jaguars can do that.
5: That's
2: right. All right, so now it will be a field goal attempt. And coming into the ball game will be Nathan Zimmer. Zimmer is 1-for-1 on the year in field goals. His longest is a 33-yarder.
5: Chris, if he doesn't pick that ball up right there, that was a great chance by the LCU kid to pick it up.
2: That's it. He's going to go for the touchdown. That's exactly right.
5: Johnson, so I love it. Love that effort there.
3: You know, sometimes when you make mistakes in a game like this and you're up almost 17 points, you get kind of lackadaisical on doing things progressively right. Yep. He should have scored on that play.
2: All right, so this will be a 33-yard field goal. This is will match his longest of the year at 33. And they're having trouble getting lined up right. So it'll be a 33-yard field goal attempt right here. And Zimmer from Central Louisiana with the kick is up, and it is good. And it's 30-10 now, 20-point ball game with 3 seconds left. And the Jaguars have scored for the first time in a long time. They haven't scored. Let's go back to their drives. The last time the Jaguars scored, let's see, was at the
1: beginning of the second quarter.
2: Yep.
1: TD run by Johnson.
2: Mm-hmm. Mm-hmm. That was the last time they scored.
1: Yep.
2: So with that, it's now 30-10. That's field goal here on the ball game. It's presented by our friends at Raising Cane's. And we're waiting for halftime coming up here in just a moment. Got Coca-Cola Bottling Company will be here with us. And just 3 seconds left here. Hey, next week, our first conference game of the year. The SWAC plays begins next week where the big boys play. We'll play at Jackson State and the Tigers. That is next week, 5:30 pregame show and 6 p.m. kickoff live from Jackson's War Memorial Stadium. Ought to be a fun game. Or Veterans Memorial Stadium. War Memorial Stadium's in Arkansas. And Little Rock, in fact. All right, here's the running back going to pick it up. He's going to run and keeps on his feet. Goes down about the 40-yard line. That's going to end the first half of action. Let's see if Curry will be able to get Coach Marshall Falk. And go ahead, Curry.
6: Hey, Coach, quick question here. After last week's loss, how do you feel like the team came out and responded in the first half?
7: It was good to see us come out and show our true identity. After a game like last week, sometimes your spirits can be down. But even Tuesday in practice, the kids showed that they were up, the morale was up. And I let them know, one game don't define you either way. And I'm glad the way that they came out and entered.
6: Absolutely. It looked like your offense is moving mighty smooth in the first half. You made any adjustments and changes that we need to know about?
7: No, I mean, we're collaborating a little bit more on play calling and just the preparation of how we do things. That's it.
6: Thank you, Coach. Good luck.
2: All right, good job, Curry. It was a good interview. All right, that's at halftime. Right now, Southern leading at 30-10, 20-point game at halftime. And our halftime presented by Our Lady of the Lake Health and Children's Hospital at the half. All right, when we come back after this 3.5-minute timeout, we've got we'll break down the first half of action and more coming up after this timeout on the Jaguar Sports Network.
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5: All right, welcome back, everybody. It's 30-10, the score at halftime. Southern University with the 20-point lead here in A.W. Mumford Stadium. It's time now for the end of the staff halftime stats. 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Southern has 15 first downs to the LCU's 10. 22 attempts, 55 yards for the Wildcats. 26 attempts, 204 yards for the Jaguars. And Jaguars are averaging 7.8 yards per run. 79 yards in passing for the Wildcats, 77 for the Jaguars. Total plays, 34 plays, 134 yards for LCU. Southern with 38 plays, 281 yards. We have four penalties for 49 yards for both teams on the afternoon. We have three punts for 26-yard average for LCU, one punt for 41-yard average for Southern. Time of possession, Southern with 17 minutes and 22 seconds, 12:38 for the LCU Wildcats. 1-for-7 on third down conversions for LCU. Southern started out 2-for-4, 2-for-2 rather. Now they're 2-for-4. That's 50% of the ball game. All right, give you a couple of updates on some scores. The Tony Clayton Championship Plaza scoreboard update. It's Ole Miss leading LSU right now 10-0 in the second quarter, just begun. Pine Bluff, Old Central State, 34-13, 3:59 left to play in the third there. Jackson State leads Tuskegee at halftime, struggling a little bit. 10-0 is the score there. Alabama A&M leads Bowie State 20-0 with 2:41 left to play in the first. North Alabama leads Alcorn State 21-14 with 2:05 left to play until halftime there. Sam Houston leads Nicholls State 31-0 in Texas. 13-all at halftime. Tennessee State and Florida A&M is battling there in Florida. Delta State right now Mississippi Valley State leading over Delta State 3-0. And Southern leading Louisiana Christian 30-10. And Ole Miss right now leading, as we mentioned, 10-0. Sam Levitt just got hurt. He is limping off the field right now for LSU, the quarterback, so I don't know how that's going to go for the rest of the time. All right, we've got our first guest here on the studio, Dr. Rainey Whitfield, Athletic Chair of the Southern University Board of Supervisors, right here inside the Lady of the Lake Health and Children's Hospital at the half. Dr. Rainey, good to have you here, my friend, as always, brother.
6: Oh, thank you so much, man. Excited to be here. Got my future Jaguar sitting to my left. This is RJ.
5: Good deal, RJ. Good to have you here, buddy. So what is the state right now of Southern University Athletics?
6: We're up in up and coming. I mean, there's a lot of great changes going on. As you see, the Falk era is here. A lot of folks were, you know, expecting us to go down, and I don't know what they thought was going to happen to Houston.
5: Yeah.
6: But that is not a true example of what this team is going to be. I think what you're seeing tonight is the offense has finally come together. Coach Falk is moving this team forward. And out of that, the program is growing in general, not just in football, but in basketball as well, women's basketball.
5: Mm-hmm.
6: Softball is amazing. So, you know, we got a lot of great things going on. So we got to continue to pour into this program. We expect these stands to be full. We need folks to start donating, giving back to the school so we can give back to these kids with a new era with NILs and portals, as you well know.
5: And, you know, I said this off the air to Henry here just a moment ago, too. What I want to see more involvement is as Southern University students being here, like a student section. You see other schools, they're racing to get in tickets for the student section, and they're piled up, and they're always here. I want to see more involvement with the student sections. How can we get involved more with the Southern students involved with Southern football?
6: I think that's what's going on now. Marshall's building a program, so everything's new. I think we've got multiple new players, a whole new coaching staff, so people are not familiar with the program. So I think as he continues to win, which we are going to do this year, that more people will start to come out and support his program. But it's hard. Folks don't know him, not familiar with him. Great guy, great team, great group of players, and I think as they get to know these guys, that will start to draw folks out.
5: Okay, and let's talk about new scoreboards going to be coming out. We got one at the F.G. Clark Activity Center. We got a new scoreboard coming out. Is that before homecoming, I hear?
6: We were hoping to have it for homecoming. There may be some delays, but we will have it this year. So
5: it'll be sometime this year.
6: Yes, but, I mean, our scoreboard right now is doing the job because it's 30-10, and I like
5: that.
6: And as you know, I always say God must have been a giant.

0: because yeah,
1: that's right.
0: Because the sky is blue and the sun is gold. So that's we are exactly doing what we're supposed to do. So, guys, y'all to continue to support these young student athletes. We forget that these are student athletes. They're not just on the field. They're also studying in the classroom. Mm-hmm. And we just appreciate all the support from Jaguar fans.
1: And ever so changing in this world of NILs and transfer portals and everything. And it's tough to keep everything up. And I know your job is busy on the Southern University Board of Supervisors.
0: It is. It is a blessing to be a part of the board. Working with all my board members, you know, we did some great things, naming the field, baseball field, the Roger Cador. Mm-hmm. Very moved by that. So yep. Let's just continue to support and just watch this team grow. Give Marshall a chance, guys, to build the program. This is his first year here, and I think he's doing a great job. He's a builder of men, not just athletes. And so right. We're going to see some really great things, I think, in the future.
1: Dr. Whitfield, Athletic Chair of the Southern Board of Supervisors. Thank you very much, my friend.
0: Thank you.
1: We'll continue with Our Lady of the Lake Health and Children's Hospital at the half. Coming up, we've got Baton Rouge Coca-Cola and also the Louisiana Department of Health and Hospitals 988 Suicide Prevention Month. We'll talk about that coming up after this timeout. This is the Jaguar Sports Network.
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12: All right, welcome back, everybody. Our Lee of the Lake Health and Children's Hospital at the half. We continue right here with some very big sponsors to the program from Baton Rouge Coca-Cola Bottling Company. We've got Mr. Lee and Mr. Crockett here. Guys, how y'all doing, man?
13: Doing well.
14: Doing great, man.
12: Good deal.
14: Glad to be here, man.
12: Yes, indeed. Southern up 30-10 at halftime. That's good. I love those Southern University bottles the other day with the Southern logo on it.
14: Yeah, man. It's one of the things that we're able to do being Coca-Cola, man. We can kind of take that partnership that we have and expand on it and kind of add that logo to a couple of our bottles and just give them out as souvenirs to our customers, man. So it just enhances our partnership that we have with Baton Rouge, with Southern University, you know. So
12: I think y'all got some great things coming up. Y'all great marketing team,
14: yes.
12: Whether locally
14: yes.
12: here and also nationally as well. Mr. Lee, what's coming up at Coca-Cola? Can you tell us about?
13: So we're definitely doing a lot of things on campus as well, working with the athletic team as well. And so we have a lot of new products that's coming out as well to enhance hydration as well. Roger Crockett talked about it earlier in the week, bringing on Body Armor Flash IV. You know, I'm super excited about some of the things that we just did as well. We just did for the first time ever in collegiate sports, we did a smart water yoga event with female athletes as well. So we're always trying to hydrate everybody.
12: Well, and that's the key. With today's body mass, like we talked about last week, or this week, that's tough because today's body mass, the students are bigger and they have more body mass and there's more cramps and what have you. It's always good to be hydrated there.
13: Yes, sir. Yes, sir. So we're always looking to bring new things to the athletes as well and give us that additional edge that we have to defeat teams like we're doing right now with the 30-10 lead.
12: Right. Mr. Roderick, will Coca-Cola be up on the scoreboard in the new one when we get it?
14: Most definitely, man. We're part of that going forward. you know, it's always good to be able to help the university move forward, right? Whether it be scoreboard, whether it be a track, whether it be a field. We always trying to move it forward, and we're happy to be partnered with Southern University to be able to do some of those things. So, new scoreboard, it's time. This scoreboard, not that there's anything wrong, as you can see with the score being 30-10, but it's just time for upgrade, right? So, you know, as you continue to try to grow your programs, you're always trying to upgrade your facilities, and all those things matter, man, especially when you're bringing in recruits, you're bringing in the parents. They like to see those type of things.
12: So. And we definitely still hydrated here. We had a Powerade earlier. That's what I didn't get. Henry has a Diet Coke here. He filled the refrigerator with Diet Coke products, so we definitely think the Coke products are being here. Guys, as always, Roger Crockett and Mario Lee, thank you guys for being here.
14: Thanks for having us, man.
12: Yeah, thank you guys are a two running back tandem. I like that.
14: That's it, man. We try, man, to motivate you. So anything we can do to help Southern University, that's in our wheelhouse, and that's what we try and do. So put our heads together to make that happen, man.
12: All right. Thank you guys for both of you for being here at halftime.
14: No problem.
12: All right. We bring in Dr. Robin Thomas from LDH 988 Suicide Prevention Month. And Dr. Thomas, very important. I think that people, obviously, there's situations where people, unfortunately, take their lives. They don't understand it's not just taking their lives, it's taking the lives of their family. It affects everybody, not just them, it affects everybody in the family and friends.
15: Yes, that's correct. You know, whenever there's a death by suicide, you know, any life loss is suicide, any is too many. And we know that for one suicide death, there's approximately 135 people that are impacted. So, yes.
12: And the 988 prevention hotline is 24 hours a day, 7 days a week, 365, right?
15: That's correct. You can call, you can text, and you can chat at Louisiana988.org. It's available 24/7. It's confidential. It's up to you what you want to share. It's there for emotional support, you know, whether you're feeling lonely, you're stressed, you're overwhelmed, maybe you just had a tough day at work, you need somebody to talk to. We just had 988 Day. The theme was 988 reasons. Your reason is enough. So no reason is too big, no reason is too small. We just want people to reach out. And when you do, we've got your back. We've got, there's helpline specialists there that are going to listen and try to understand what's impacting you in that moment. They're going to collaborate with you on ways to feel better. And they can also connect you to local resources if needed. But you know what we're finding? A lot of people don't need those additional resources. They often feel immediate relief after talking to somebody. They just need that listening ear, that non-judgmental listening ear.
12: So it's free.
15: It's free.
12: And it's not a recording. It's an actual person talking on the other end.
15: It's not a recording. It's not a bot. It's not AI. It's a live person. These are compassionate people, caring people. They're extensively trained in suicide prevention and intervention.
12: That is a perfect deal. How long has the 988 Prevention Hotline been around?
15: So originally, it was the National Suicide Prevention Lifeline, which has been around since 2005. On July 16th of 2022, the line was rebranded to the 988 Suicide and Crisis Lifeline. It was done that way because it's a three-digit, easy three-digit number to remember. The original number was a suicide-only line. Now it includes crisis. And that's really defined by the caller. So we want the caller to find what's impacting them in that moment. And it doesn't even have to be a crisis. People call for many reasons. Maybe it's financial strains, transportation, food insecurity. No reason. Whatever's impacting you, we just want people to reach out. And we're answering thousands of calls each month. And we're seeing increases each year.
12: Dr. Robin Thomas, Louisiana Department of Hospitals, 988 Suicide Prevention Month. Big sponsor here. I see the signs also on all around town on the street signs.
15: The billboards and street signs.
12: And so that's pretty good. 988 Suicide Prevention Hotline for Suicide Prevention Month. Thank you as always for being here, Dr. Robin Thomas. Appreciate it.
15: Thank you for having me so much.
12: All right. We'll be back after this 2-minute timeout. Back with the second half of action right here on the Jaguar Sports Network.
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12: All right, welcome back, everybody, here to the second half of action just about to get underway. And Southern University leading it 30-10 after the field goal ended the first half of action. Curry Allen, let's see if we got you on the field, my man. And, Curry, what do you think about the second half we're just about to get here for Southern University? What do we have to do to keep this going here? Oh, I guess Curry is getting a hot dog right here, right now. We'll hopefully have both Eric and Curry back here in just a moment. But for Southern University leading at 30-10, they got to work on some more things. I think most of everything went well. There's only one drive they had to punt the football on. Hopefully they're going to get going on that. But, I mean, other than that, everything has looked perfect here today for Southern University. Individually, Johnson with 8 out of 12 passing, 77 yards, a touchdown. 18 was his longest, completing 67% of his passes complete. Franklin, 11 carries for 108 yards. That's good. That's the first time a running back for Southern has carried the ball over 100 yards since the Bayou Classic. And Remo from Catholic High School got over 100 yards. So hopefully we'll continue with that. Holly has 13 carries for 94 yards. Smith, DeJuan Smith, number two, the wide receiver, 3 catches for 34 yards, an average of 11.3. That's good there as well. On defense right now for the Jaguars, leading it up, we've got for Southern, Doyle, number 9, has a sack. So let's go to tackling there. Herman Brister with 6 tackles in the ballgame. James with 5. Also Doyle with 5 and Gibbons with 4. So Gibbons with 4 tackles in the ballgame, Henry. He's really looking good right now.
22: He is, as usual.
12: Here's the kickoff, and we're underway. Second half here from A.W. Mumford Stadium. Caught at the 6-yard line to the 10, 15, 20, 25, 30. And out of bounds right there marked is Damian Henderson. The return guy gets it out of bounds. Good return for the Jaguars. Get it past the 30-yard line. They'll mark him down about the 34. It'll be first down and 10 right there. And Eric Randall joins us. How you doing, my man?
21: I was down there with the SWAC office there just talking with the SWAC.
22: We're glad you could come back and join us.
12: You should have asked it. So you asked the question about why. You weren't here when we did that. It was a 5-yard penalty for running into the kicker. They gave him a first down. Yeah. I don't know why that's the case. It should not have been the case. It should have been 15 yards gets a first down. But anyway, here we go. That's pass. Pistol formation, like you said. Minor Jr. is in the ballgame as the tight end spot. Here's Holly. Holly gets caught from behind. Be a loss in the play of 2. It'll be second down and long 12.
21: I thought that Holly should have stayed inside there, but he could have probably got back to the line of scrimmage there.
12: Judson Mixon was the tackler there from Rosenberg, Texas. The linebacker, redshirt senior, 5'10", makes a tackle. Second down and 12 of the 2-yard loss.
22: Ollie's mad with himself after that run, coming off the field looking real dejected.
12: And Franklin is in the backfield. He's got over 100 yards so far. Trip wide receiver set here to the right side of the line, one to the far side. The left side, back to pass is Johnson. Johnson looking, steps up. Here's the throw, complete on a hook pattern to the 40. Goes down at the 40-yard line. That's going to be a gain there of about 7 on the play. It'll still bring up a third down and 4. Jaguars 2-for-4 on third down conversions here today.
0: Confidence building play right there for the quarterback, the receivers. Again, we're talking about a curl route at about 12, back to 10, and you have a flat route. It's a real simple read. It's 2-on-2, and he's making the right decision and putting the ball right on the money.
12: All right, so it will be a third down and 4 for the Jaguars to the 40. They got to get to the 44. Here comes the blitz from the linebackers. Johnson, here's the throw. Caught, complete, first down and more. He's still on his feet, gets it across. The yak yards gets him to the 45 of the Wildcats. First down and 10 for the Jaguars. That was a big play right there. Moving from the 40-yard line all the way to the 45. It's a 15-yard pass play on the pickup.
0: Great individual effort right there by Kobe Brown. 14. Kobe Brown.
12: Kobe Brown. First time we called his name out today, the 5'10 junior from St. James, Louisiana. Shotgun formation with Franklin back in the backfield as the running back. Wide receivers in tight on the left side. On the right side, we have one of the outside slot. And here is a handoff to Franklin. Franklin, 40. 35, pulling his way to the 33-yard line. That's a gain of 12 on the play. First down and 10.
0: What an outstanding run there. Powerful run there.
12: Uh-oh, we got a player down. Yeah, it looks like an offensive lineman down. And he's holding his arm right now. And he is in pain. This injury update presented by our friends at Acadian Ambulance Service. The trainers are quickly there from OLOL and Southern University. Hopefully he's going to be all right. We don't know exactly what, but he was holding his shoulder right there.
0: Yeah.
12: Maybe came down wrong on it or something like that.
0: I think that's 62. I guess I can see 62.
12: And that would be Javon Matthews, freshman from Baton Rouge.
0: Hold on, let's see, Chris.
12: Yeah, the trainers are all over him, so it's hard to see his number right here. As they're on top of him and all right there, trying to see him trying to get up.
0: It's good to see Coach Falk out there to check on the player as well.
12: And he's up.
0: 72.
12: It's 72.
0: Yeah.
12: That is Mikel Trotter.
0: Trotter.
12: Yeah, the senior from Laurel, Mississippi. And he's coming off. That's good news from that to see that he's coming off right there.
0: Certainly is, Chris. Always good to see the athletes get up.
12: Yep, that's your left guard, so hopefully we'll have someone to step right up. Right behind him at the left guard spot is number 69, Shane Gardner. But I'm assuming at that time, right guard might be the second best guy or what have you, so we'll see who's in there. Left guard.
0: 71
12: is in there. That is Ramirez Young, redshirt junior from Knoxville, Tennessee, 6'4". All right, after the 12-yard run, it's first down and 10. First down presented by the Printing Source at the 33-yard line of the Wildcats. Jaguars the ball. Franklin now with the ball, 30-yard line. Boy, he did a good stuttering step there. Gets it to the 26-yard line. That's going to pick up a 7 on the play. The marker back at the 32, that 6-yard pickup on the play, 2nd and 4.
0: Franklin was a patient runner right there. He almost came to a standstill at one point just to give his blocker. And what that does, Chris, is that forces that defender to make a decision. Am I going to rip through and go to the inside or to the outside? And just that little hesitation give that lineman the advantage to block him out the way.
12: Franklin now 13 carries for 120 yards, averaging 9.2 per carry. Shotgun formation. Franklin's going to get it again on a counter play to the other left side. He breaks the tackle to the 25, gets down about the 21-yard line. That'll be enough for the first down. He needed 6. He got 8. First down and 10 to the 21-yard line.
0: He's having one heck of a day right there. Did you see that defensive back? He had to figure out, how do I hit this man-child?
12: Yeah. Juked him out of his shoes.
0: Yeah, right, good.
12: And new wide receivers and tight ends are coming in. On first down and 10 of the 21-yard line, close to the 988 prevention hotline red zone. 11:17 left to play in this third quarter, presented by TJ Ribs. Shotgun formation. Here's a hand. No, the quarterback. Keep it across the 20-yard line to the 18. That's a gain of about 3 yards on the play. It'll bring up a 2nd down and 7.
0: Oh, you have to hold your breath there sometime. He ran into the teeth of that lion there. We want to make certain that, but he's a tough guy. Yep. Christian Johnson is tough. We saw him run the ball a lot this year.
12: Mm-hmm. That's his 3rd carry for 18 yards in the ball game here today. So 2nd down and 7 after the 3-yard pickup for Johnson, the quarterback keeper. Holly's back in the ball game. on second down and inside the 988 Suicide Prevention Hotline's red zone. Johnson back to pass, steps up, here's the throw. Touchdown. Got a touchdown.
0: Great job.
12: This time he got number 89, Miles Dixon. He went for him on the flats on the left side. He didn't get him. This time he got him. Easy for the touchdown on the right side, and the Jaguars score again, and it's now 36-10.
0: Chris, you have to give that offensive line credit. I know the throw was on the money, the catch was there, but as you can see, Johnson, he dropped back and got to the top of his drop, stepped right up in the pocket. Those tackles let those defensive ends go around. He was able to step up and complete a ball. No one is in front of him, Chris, so this is an easy pass right there. Sometimes you can mess that up, but, hey, at the end of the day, Christian Johnson is very accurate, and he made the right decision there and put the ball right on.
12: 18-yard touchdown pass right there. This is, extra point this time is good. And that touchdown presented by our friends at Care South Medical and Dental, the extra point by Walter Gabriel Injury Lawyers. And Southern leads it now 37-10 with 10:28 left to play in the quarter number three, presented by TJ Ribs. Back after the 60-second timeout, Jaguars extend their lead. We'll find out the drive coming up next here if they're a minute and a half timeout here on the Jaguar Sports Network.
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12: All right, welcome back, everybody, and we are here again. That drive right there, the Southern University scoring drive presented by Nissan. 8-play, 66-yard drive, 4:27 off the clock. Touchdown for the Jaguars, 18-yard pass play from Christian Johnson. That's his second touchdown of the ball game. He's 11 out of 15 for 118 yards, and we obviously have been talked about it. We talked about it a little bit. We've gotten reports that there is a new offensive coordinator. It's a change of the offensive coordinator, Fred McNair, the former Alcorn State All-Star quarterback, All-American quarterback, former head coach of Alcorn, is also the offensive coordinator now, not the consultant now.
0: Well, he's been around a long time. You heard Coach Falk at the halftime saying that they're doing some consulting. So what better person than the Aaron McNair, but he's Aaron McNair number one.
12: That's right.
0: And, of course, Steve followed behind him. But at the end of the day, he knows offense. And sometimes you just need a tweak. I know Coach Merchant came in to the program. It was his first opportunity. And so I'm sure he's still there, but just getting some kind of, support.
12: No doubt. From the 14-yard line of the kickoff, running it back, number 29, Obdob Butler. And Butler still on his feet, gets it in Jaguar territory. And that's something that won't show up on game film very nicely there. It'll be first down and 10. They've got the ball in very good field position. They'll mark the ball at the 44-yard line of Southern University. First down and 10 for the Wildcats.
0: Yeah, too many yards there, Chris. We have to be able to break down. A lot of guys were trying to have some knockout blows right there, and they overran the ball there. You have to be able to break down and cause them to have, put them in a a situation where they have to march the ball a little bit further down the field than 40 yards.
12: 47-yard return right there for them. First down and 10, 10-19 left to play here in quarter number three, presented by TJ Ribs. Jaguars leading it by 27, 37-10 to the score right now here in the third quarter. First down and 10 here for the Wildcats. And I'm seeing right out, he hadn't turned as a new quarterback in the ballgame. I can't see his number from the side. It is number 12. That is Phillips Jones the second, and he gets it to the running back, 9-yard pickup on the play. No, he keeps it himself. The quarterback keeps it himself. He's a redshirt sophomore, 5'11", from Chandler, Arizona. Played at Trinity Valley Community College. 9-yard pickup on the play, second and one. He's going to hand the ball off this time. So he's a guy that's going to do the RPO as a running back gets the ball, number 26, Brooks Jr. So they've got all new players here at the 30-yard line. It's a first down and 10 for them at the 30 of the Jaguars.
0: Off the right side of our defense there, number 9, Christian Dahl on the tackle.
12: Two wide receivers on the left side, three on the right side, trip wide receiver set. Back to pass is Phillips. Looking around, he's going to throw to the other side. He's got a good arm. Here's the throw, touchdown. That was easy peasy. Touchdown right there on the Wildcats' first drive down the football field as Brandon Henderson, sophomore from Shreveport, Louisiana. And just like that, the Wildcats scored. It's 37-16.
0: Chris, the safety had to make a decision here. He was late getting off that hash mark there. I think they had a receiver to hold him just for a second. He's in pretty good position there. Just made a good catch, good throw, good catch right there.
12: Mm. And Phillip Jones, the second, threw the ball. He threw a perfect spiral right there. Very tight coverage. Number 49, Baker, with the extra point attempt coming right here. Here's a snap. Here's the kick. It is up, and it is good. And just like that, it's 37-17 now. Back to a 20-point ball game with 9:28 left to play in quarter number three, presented by TJ Ribs. We'll stop after this, take a 60-second timeout. Back in a moment on the Jaguar Sports Network.
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12: That's not going to be good to look. Defensive coordinator's not going to be happy with that. Three-play, 42-yard drive, 51 seconds off the clock. The CSUN scoring update. Not a good look right here for the Jaguars defensively right there.
0: I would love to hear from Allen what's going on down. I can see Coach Light down there on the field. Look like he's getting up.

0: for some guys about the same things that we're talking about, giving up an easy score, almost like we're taking a foot off the gas, like Henry said, slowing down and giving them just an easy score. We don't want to see them score at all, but however, if they're going to score, let's force them to be methodical in what they're doing, 7, 8, mm-hmm. 9, 10 plays. And we know what happens when you run that many plays to try to score a touchdown. They have some mistakes that's going to occur. So we just can't do that. But you can see Coach Light on the sideline.
1: Right. Curry, your thoughts on that?
2: I agree with you guys right now. Coach Valence, who I play football with as a Jaguar, he's getting on his players right now, going through the fundamental, actually looking at the tape to see what actually broke down, right? Communication and making sure that they was actually in the appropriate coverage. So I'm curious to see, Chris, after they come back from this offensive possession, what the defense is going to respond.
1: Yeah, and that's the thing. Communication is big on a football field. And it's not only an offense, but it's defense, too. If the defense is not communicating, you got problems. If your defensive backs are not communicating with each other, your linebackers are not communicating with the defensive backs, it's big communication. That's a breakdown right there.
0: And so a lot of this is just understanding, too, that, hey, look, I'll give up that 5 or 6 yard route, but I'm not giving up this 50 or 60 yard pass.
1: That was a 30 yard touchdown pass for the score. Here's the kickoff. Fumble the ball. And it will go into the end zone. Oh, he should have stopped. Woo. He should have downed it in the end zone. He's going to run. He's going to be at the 5 yard line. He should have stopped and downed it inside the end. Well, no, that might have been a safety, though, if he would have backed on it. So he had to touch it. Once you touch it, you can't go backwards, and then you get it. That would have been a safety. So that was a good thing, but that was a massive mistake right there.
0: He's a college player. They're student athletes. Yeah. So he knew the rule there. He had to pick that ball up. It almost went out of bounds there, Chris. It climbed that ladder pretty good, but good high IQ there to pick it up and try to get some positive.
1: We got 95 yards to pay dirt. First down and 10, a little deep in our own territory. At the 90, or it'd be a 5 yard line. It'd be a 95 yard to pay dirt here. So we got to do some work and not be not to where we turn the ball over this deep in our own territory. Christian Johnson will come out of the ball game and come into the quarterback spot. Holly will be the running back. Can't get caught behind the line here. So let's see what'll happen. What Southern will call here? Pistol formation. Tight end is in motion, a minor, junior, number 84. Here's the handoff, and Holly will get hit right at the line again, going right up the gut, right behind the center, nothing there, no gain on the play.
0: Tonight, has the A-gaps on either side of the ball have not been there for tonight. Off tackle, outside, that's what we've been able to pick up most of our yards. And pulling those guards, but I know you don't want to pull a guard right here, being this far deep in your own territory.
1: Nope. All right, Miles Dixon, the wide receiver, big number 89. Looks more like a tight end than a wide receiver, comes into the ball game. Three wide receivers on the left side, one on this side. Shotgun formation, looks like a pass play here on second down and 10. And look, the linebacker backed off the blitz. And he's going. He almost got hit, and he's still running. He's at the 15, gets a first down to the 14-yard line. Good move for Johnson. Now he's going to be 1 yard shy of the first down. It'll be third down and one, but Johnson made something big. He got hit in the end zone. It would have been a safety right there, but he got out of it. Good job, and gets it down to the 14-yard line. Gain of 9 on the play, third down and one.
0: Great individual effort right there to push forward and get upfield and put your team in a better situation of third and one.
1: Third down and one for the Jaguars. They're 2 for 4 on third down conversions, 50%. They haven't made their last two. And third down and one, they're going to pass, and they do get it to the 20-yard line. It's going to be a first down. First down and 10 for the Jaguars at the 20. How about that play? On third down and one, you're going to pass the football. How about that?
0: Chris, I would really like to know if they had a check with me type situation there. They had the box kind of stacked there. It was one-on-one all the way across the board with all of our receivers, and easy pitch and catch.
1: Miles Dixon was the receiver on that one. That's the second reception of the ball game. First down and 10 now at the 20-yard line for the Jaguars. First down presented by the Printing Source. First down and 10. Holly will now get on the right side of now the left side. And all the wide receivers on the left side are in tight. Here's a handoff. Holly gets up the middle. Holly still on his feet to the 30, 35, gets it all the way down to the 44-yard line. Let's see where they mark him down to the 43-yard line. Good job. First down and 10. That's a 23-yard run.
0: You're not going to tackle Mr. Holly there with arm tackles. And even if you come in upfield, you better bring your lunch pail with you, baby.
1: Or your Chucky doll. First down and 10, 23-yard game. Right now, he is, I don't want to say obsessed, but all right, here's a handoff. on a jet sweep for the running back. Holly on the other side, 50, gets in the territory of the Wildcats. He's running with purpose now, gets to the 43-yard line. Good job. He goes from the 43 to the 43 on the opposite side to the 50.
0: Oh, man. Hat on the hat, great upfield block. I mean, great up front blocking right there. Chris, he picked up 14 yards, but I think he ran about 40 yards.
1: That's right.
0: The long
1: with
0: play.
1: The sweep, that's right. 14-yard gain on the play. 6.5 left to play in the quarter number three, presented by TJ Ribs. Two wide receivers on the right side of the line, the near side. One on the far side, and two tight ends on the other side as well. First down at the 43-yard line of the Wildcats. Pistol formation. Holly gets the football. Holly on the right side will get about 1 yard. Gets it to the 42. That's it. It'll be 1 yard pickup on the play. It'll be second down and nine. Now they're going to say no gain on the play. No gain. He got out of bounds at the 43. No gain. Second and 10.
0: Yeah, no room to run right there. They stretched it all the way out to the sideline there. And so no gain on the play like you stated, Chris, but they just strung that all the way out.
1: And Jason Gabriel will make his debut of the ball game. The redshirt freshman from New Orleans, Louisiana, 5'8" running back, will be in the ball game for the first time, number 25. Second down and 10 from the 43-yard line of the Wildcats. 5:39 left to play in this third quarter. 8 seconds on the play clock. Shotgun formation. Johnson back to pass. Johnson looking for the deep ball. Going deep, and it will be incomplete. And knocked Voorhees the third, the cornerback from Live Oak here in Baton Rouge area. Knocked him in the back. It's incomplete. It's third down and 10. Southern now with a long third down conversion here. They're 3 out of 5 on third down conversions.
0: That ball was intended for number 14 there, Kobe Brown. He was covered pretty good there. They broke up that pass play, but I like the fact that they're contesting going downfield, guys.
1: Yep. All right, so here's what we got. Let's see what third down and 10. Shotgun formation for Johnson. Johnson looking across the middle. Got it. And guess who? Number 89 again gets it to the 25-yard line. That guy, Miles Dixon, is making a name for himself in this game here. That's his third catch of the ball game.
0: Chris, just a drag route there. Linebackers were up in the box. They were close to the line of scrimmage. Tight end ran a great route. We call it an over route there in the middle of the field. He drug from one side to the other, and he just, hey, Christian is having a night here tonight, guys.
1: 16-yard gain on the play, first down and 10 of the 30 at the 25-yard line. Shotgun formation. I think Franklin's back in the ballgame now. Number 7, I can't see from the side. Play. Yeah, it is Franklin. Franklin gets caught behind the line. That's a loss of 2 on the play. Reggie Bush, that one, loss of 2 on the play, and it's going to be first down. We got a time. We got an injury again for the Jaguars. Looks like number 68. Am I reading that right? 68 is Jaron Lewis, senior from Baton Rouge, played at Woodlawn.
0: Yeah, big 68. Looked like he's shaking up a little bit. He's holding his chest, walking slow. He's holding his chest.
1: So your left guard goes out. Now your right guard goes out.
0: Well, it shows that we have some
1: depth.
0: Some depth there.
1: Looks like number 73 is coming in the ball game for the Jaguars right here. At that guard spot, that's Clifton Webb. Clifton Webb is from Zachary, Louisiana. Played at Zachary High School. He's a sophomore, 6'3". Second down and 12 after the 2-yard loss of the play. Trip wide receiver set to the right side of the line. Here's the throw. Complete to Holly out of the backfield. Goes out of bounds at the 24-yard line. That's going to be a pickup of 4, but it will bring a third down and 9.
0: Chris, that's what you like to see out of your quarterback. It wasn't. A lot of times quarterbacks want to push that ball upfield, but just take what they're giving you. After a little while, those 3 yards are turning into 7 yards, and we've seen that a lot tonight.
1: He's 14 out of 19. 14 out of 19 for 145 yards. 74% of his passes complete. On third down and 9, the Jaguars are 5 for 7 on third down conversions today. Third down and 9, shotgun formation. Back to pass Johnson. Johnson looking, throws. Oh, nope, incomplete.
0: He was open.
1: Yep, he was open. Threw it just short of him, though. It's incomplete. And that'll bring up a fourth down. Now you got to wonder. Zimmer's got a leg on him, but it looks like they're going to go for it on fourth down. They're still trying to debate. Falk is still looking like he's got his on his shoulders. And, yep, they're going to bring in the punting unit. Oh, excuse me, the field goal unit. Zimmer is coming in the ballgame.
0: Moving forward, Chris, we have to know how far we can kick a field goal, and what's his distance in a pressurized, a pressure situation.
1: 33 is as long as he's had. He's had 2, 1 earlier this year. He had a 33 this year. This one will be a 41-yard field goal here. This will be his longest of the year. 41-yard field goal. Here's a snap. Here's a kick. It's low, and it's got enough distance, but it's too far to the right. No good. They rushed that one. You notice that?
0: Yeah.
1: The clock was zero. I'd call a timeout. They didn't want to rush it, but they rushed it, and it's no good. And it's 37-17, Southern on a missed field goal. Zimmer's first miss of the year. And it was a 41-yard field goal attempt, and the Wildcats will have it after the missed field goal. First down and 10. They got to mark it at the 24-yard line of the Wildcats.
0: Yeah, we needed to see him back there kicking the ball of that distance because we may need him throughout the SWAC as we prepare for the SWAC route schedule.
1: They rushed that one. You could tell they were rushing it. The play clock was down to zero. I don't know when they snapped the ball, but they rushed it. Almost thought maybe they called a timeout, maybe, but they didn't want to waste a timeout. They still have three left. Shotgun formation. Looks like the quarterback Perkins is back in the ballgame. He is. Throw it behind this intended receiver right there. It's incomplete. And incomplete pass right there to number four. That's E.J. Scott. Incomplete. Second and 10 from the 24.
0: Yeah. No one defended him. He just dropped the ball right there. We were on a blitz.
1: Here's the handoff. To the running back, it's Cunningham. Cunningham will get about 2 yards to the 26. 2 yard pickup on the play will bring up a third down and eight. They are 1 for 7 on third down conversions here. Kelby Givens is coming back in the ball game. New players are coming in, like number 24, Michael Williams, a quarterback junior from Brownsburg, Indiana, comes in the ball game here on third down and eight from the 24-yard line. Shotgun formation, two wide receivers on each side for the ball game total. Perkins with one of his receivers fall in motion. Back to pass, looking. He's going to throw, and it's going to be complete. Let's see, did he complete it? Yes, they will. It's a first down. Ball crossed the 35 to the 36. First down and 10.
0: Chris, I don't know how he got rid of that ball.
1: He got hit from behind big time.
0: He had a lot of pressure by a defensive line there. Pushed that pocket right back into it.
1: Gain of 10 on the play. First down and 10. Three wide receivers, trip wide receiver set. We got one by one of the Jaguars' defensive linemen. The end is not on the field. He comes running on. Here's the pass. It's complete. A little hook. Little curl route. Gets it past the 40 to the 43-yard line. That's a pickup of 7 on the play. Second down and 3.
0: On the tackle is number 32.
1: Jeremiah Coleman, the linebacker from Baton Rouge, redshirt freshman.
0: It's Stroma High School.
1: Second down and 3, shotgun formation, quick pass again. A little slip wide receiver screen to E.J. Scott. He got hit, but he crossed the 50-yard line of the Jaguars. Gets to the 48-yard line. They'll mark him down about the 47. First down and 10. Now the Wildcats are moving with purpose. They're moving fast right here.
0: Chris, it looks like they are moving the ball, and they are moving the ball, but these are the things that you give up because we don't want to give up that long ball anymore.
1: Shotgun formation, empty backfield. Here's the throw, complete. Another little stop and turnaround pass to the 40-yard line. That's going to be a 7-yard pickup on the play, second and 3. Little simple under routes.
0: Hunter on the tackle, a linebacker from Riverside.
1: So after the 7-yard pickup, second and 3 from the 40-yard line of the Jaguars. Moving from right to left, the Wildcats down 37-17 with 1:20 left to play in this third quarter presented by TJ Ribs.
0: Look at this formation, Chris. No safety. Well, I think we disguise it. Okay, there we go.
1: Now we're backing up.
0: I don't know what kind of.
1: Four wide receivers in the ballgame total. Here's the handoff. Running back will get caught from down at the 38-yard line. That'll be 1 yard shy of the first down. It'll be third down and 1. Again, they're 2 for 8 on third down conversions, but this, a third down and 1, and they're hurrying up. Empty backfield, kind of shocking. They're not bringing it back here. It looks like it may be 4 down territory, down 37-17 with 45 seconds left. I would think maybe the quarterback may run this one. Perkins, he will, right up the gut. First down to the 35. And they're going to mark him down to the 34, first down and 10.
0: Yeah, no surprise there. He just broke a tackle there, found a little crease there. He didn't need but a yard, but certainly didn't fool Coach Light and his defense right there.
1: He needed just one, and he ended up getting three. First down and 10 at the 34-yard line of the Jaguars, down to 14 seconds, probably the last play of the third quarter right here. Empty backfield again. He might not be able to get it off. Down to 6 seconds, down to 5, 3, 2, 1. He got it off just with 1 second. Here's the throw on a little slant. Completion to the 30, yard line. They move them to the 29, and that's the last play of the third quarter. 37-17, the Wildcats are the ones look like they're moving the ball right now. Timeout of the ball game. We'll take a 2-minute timeout. Back after this, the end of the third quarter. Southern 37, Wildcats 17. Back after this on the Jaguar Sports Network.
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1: Hi, and welcome back. Time now for the end of the third quarter stats presented by MJR Friendly Service Funeral Homes with two locations in Denham Springs and in Greensburg. Just third quarter stats right here, Eric. Southern with 8 first downs, 5 for the Wildcats. 5 attempts for 20 yards for the Wildcats. Southern with 11 for 69, but yet the Wildcats about to score their second touchdown.
0: Yeah, they've done an outstanding job. I thought, you know, when we look at NAIA, a lot of times you just think that it's going to just be a total difference in the ball game. You're just going to crush them. But they're moving the ball, and it's a good contest for us as the Jaguars.
1: Second down and about 4 after the 6-yard pickup. Here's the throw on the other side. Got him. Did he catch it? He caught it. They said he caught it. And that was almost the same play where they scored the touchdown on. Right there, it's number 4, E.J. Scott. That'll be a first down and goal at the 5-yard line. That's about the same thing they scored on that last one. Yeah, on that first touchdown.
0: Just a vertical route. Mm-hmm. Go route there.
1: So it'll be down about the 2-yard line they mentioned. Here's the touchdown. Yes, touchdown number 23, Daitlin Cunningham. And just like that, the Wildcats. You know, one thing that's a difference from NAIA or anyone that's lower than your classification is the depth, and you see them get wore out in the second half, and Southern's depth should take over, but right now that's not happening. It didn't happen also with Kentucky State either.
0: Well, when you're from Louisiana, you want to pull for all of our teams. So they have a pretty good team. They're going to compete for the title again in their conference, and certainly hope that we hope that this contest tonight will prepare us to win our conference as well.
1: All right, time now for the extra point attempt. Extra point attempt is up. And it is good, and it's now 37-24, a 13-point ball game. And that drive summary right there, 11 plays, 76-yard drive, 4:08 off the clock, results in a touchdown. And in that touchdown, it was a 2-yard run for Datlin Cunningham, number 23, the redshirt junior from Alexandria, Louisiana, transferred to Butler Community College. We'll take a 2-minute timeout. Jaguars up by only 13 points now, 37-24. 2-minute timeout here on the Jaguars Sports Network.
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I'm Howard Hewitt. 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

0: Thanks, Mr. Howard. 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
2: And an onside kick. They did it against Kentucky State. They did it, and now they may have the same result. Kentucky State recovered the fumble, and it looks like Louisiana Christian's recovered the fumble as well. That's the exact same thing Kentucky State did 2 weeks ago here on this field, and it looks like Louisiana College did the same thing. And if they've got the football, they'll have it first down and 10. I don't think the refs have made it. They have got it. Wow. They've got it. Wow. And that's the second time, Eric, they've done that in 2 weeks. Kentucky State did it 2 weeks ago, and now an NAIA school does it again.
3: Foot on the gas pedal. I think that was the metaphor that was used in here. Foot on the gas pedal, taking your foot off the gas pedal. Right here, you know, they're not here. They didn't come from mid-central Louisiana just to show up. I don't think we're giving them a huge check or anything. They're here to win a contest right here. Mm-hmm. And certainly we need to stay locked in because we're only down. I mean, we're only up by 13 points.
2: That's right. 37-24 the score, 14-29. Wildcats with the football, first down to 10, and they got hit from behind. That's Gibbons. Woo! Kelby Gibbons with a big hit. He said, I'm taking over this game. Lost back to the 49-yard line. It's a four-yard loss of the play. It'll be second down and 14.
3: Gibbons was in the backfield like a missile, Coach.
2: Yep.
3: Unabated, unblocked. He just made an awesome play. He could have tackled the quarterback and the running back.
2: He went right by Kennison Jefferson. This time a run up the middle. And this time tackled as James tackling on that one. Gets back to the original line of scrimmage, plus 1 yard on that one. 5 yard pickup on the play to the 44 of the Southern University. It'll be a third down now and about 9. So third down and 9 coming up right here. As we mentioned in the ball game, they are 3 for 9 on third down conversions. 13:40 left to play in the ball game. Fourth quarter here presented by our friends at Cardiovascular Institute of the South. Third down and 9. Empty backfield. Quarterback all by his lonesome. 5 wide receivers in the ballgame. Quarterback's going to run, and he goes down by James again. Tayton James makes the tackle on the play. That's his second straight tackle in a row, and going backwards back to the 48, they're going to have to punt the football, so Southern does not get hurt with that onside kick here.
3: That was textbook by Tayton James. Tayton James cut down the distance between him and the quarterback. He didn't overrun it. He came to balance, and meaning breaking down, he broke down and made a sure tackle in the backfield and forced his punt. Great
2: so
3: job.
2: Baker averaging 39 yards a punt, his second punt of the ball game. He is from Gonzales, Louisiana, will stand back of the Jaguar, or excuse me, at his own 37-yard line. Waiting on the snap, so Southern holds defense there. Good. Here's a good punt. Going to let it go, and then hope go in the end zone. It will go to the end zone. First and 10 of the 20-yard line for the Jaguars. So the Jaguars came out good on that one.
3: Yeah, that was a great defensive stand. We needed that type of stand. For those that's just tuning in, LCU onside kicked the ball there. They recovered the ball, and we forced them out with the punt right here. That's what had to happen, needed to happen.
2: Three and out. Mm-hmm. And with the three and out, you're not putting a lot of stress on your defense. Right. They didn't. They only went three plays, so that's good. Because can you imagine if they went down the length of the field, that defense would be tired. So it'll be first down and 10. Jaguars will have it.

0: En garde!
1: U.S. Olympians do it, and so does your college-bound neighbor Jane. 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
2: Yes.
3: First down.
4: So that 35-yard run will continue to stay.
2: Great job. Mm-hmm. Right now, Franklin has 15 carries. Well, at the end of the third quarter, he had 15 carries, 133 yards, and Trey Holly had 18 carries for 135 yards. So that should put Holly right at 200 yards rushing for tonight.
4: So 35-yard run. We'll move it inside the 10-yard line. It'll be first down and goal from there. At the beginning of the ball game, we said this team is a heavily penalized team. Nine penalties per game for 85 yards on an average. Shotgun formation. Holly stays in the ball game. Run, stutter steps, gets to the four, and that's going to be it. It may say he got to the five. It'll be a 2-yard pickup on the play. Second and goal from the five.
2: Ball security right here. I like the way they ran this. And look, one thing for sure, Coach Falk and his offense, they're going to run through the A gaps. And so they're going to challenge you there. And so you have to know that he believed in his offensive line up front to keep trying those A gaps.
4: All right, you'll see Curry Allen going right there at the line of scrimmage. And it's going to be second and goal from the 5-yard line. Pistol formation again with Holly still in the ball game. Franklin, I think, is worn out as well. Play action pass. Back to pass. He's throwing, and it's wide open. Got a touchdown. Touchdown for the Jaguars again, and that's going to be number 33. Wendell Clark on the touchdown, the 5-yard touchdown pass. The Jaguars now 43, and the Wildcats 24. The Care South Medical and Dental touchdown.
2: Oh, that was an awesome play right there. When you can run the football, Chris, there's nothing more beautiful than to watch your play action pass. We faked that play to the right side, and then the quarterback bootlegged around the left side, and he had a couple of guys there he could have taken advantage of.
4: Time now for an extra point attempt presented by Walter Gabriel Injury Lawyers. Waiting on the snap. Kick is up, and this one is good. After you miss one, it's good. It's 44-24, back to a 20-point ball game. Curry Allen, you were right there at the line of scrimmage, my friend. What did you see, brother?
5: Yes, sir. Listen, it's Rack Boys coming alive. I've noticed a trend here down here. We have a bunch of receivers that are freshmen coming out to play ball today. So that's one fun stat to look into as we move into the SWAC play.
4: Yeah, no doubt about that. That was number 33, Wendell Clark Jr., wide receiver, and also he plays DB. He's a freshman from Monroe, Louisiana, and he could play both sides of the football. And that's pretty good that he can do that. That is a very good move right there. The Human Jukebox plays on, and we tell you this game today brought to you in part by Simply Forms, Arkla Workforce, and also Attorney Tony Clayton. 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All right, time now to look for the Nissan scoring drive. Let's take a look at it, that drive summary. How about three plays, 80 yards, 1:13 off the clock there, Eric Randall.
2: Well, Coach Falk told us at the half that that they're doing a lot of consulting. And so we know that Coach Fred McNair is on the sideline down there. And so he's been around a long time. And, you know, he just managing, you know, a part of, you know, going from a new offensive coordinator to a seasoned one, you can see some difference here tonight. And we look forward to looking for this because we want to win. And I think Coach Falk, I know Coach Falk wants to win as well. And so he did the right thing in making an executive decision to start, you know, just consulting with some people that was around him that happened to still be here in our athletic department.
4: And Fred has been not only around a long time, he's been around a long time in the SWAC.
2: And successful.

0: player and as a coach. He was very good as a coach.
1: Yeah,
0: I mean, successful. He won a championship. We couldn't beat him, Alcorn State.
1: Right.
0: Holly has 20 carries for 197 net yards, 9.9 per carry. Franklin, 15 carries, 130 yards. We have two players over 100 yards, two running backs over 100 yards rushing. That's pretty big.
1: Yeah, I would expect Holly to get over 200 tonight. That would be good to see.
0: I was also suspecting we'll see maybe Gabriel Moore here. Ball goes out of bounds, out of the end zone. It'll be first and 10 of the 25 for the Wildcats. Good kickoff right there, 44-24. Well, next week, buddy, it's the SWAC opener. Jackson State University will be at the Memorial Stadium right there in Jackson State. First SWAC game of the year for both teams, Southern and Jackson State. Game time is set for 6 p.m., 5:30 pregame show right here on the network.
1: All-out war next week, Chris.
0: No doubt.
1: I think we can pretty much put this one, we can go call this one there tonight. We just have to finish up the 60 minutes, but next week will be a big test as well, as we, like you say, the first SWAC contest.
0: Yep, and we've got some good station. We'll talk about them in a moment. First down and 10 of the 25. Here's a handoff up the gut. No, they're going to call maybe 1 yard gain on the play to the 26. It'll be second down and 9. Want to thank our friends at WBOK in New Orleans, Louisiana, for being a Jaguar carrier. They carry the ball game right there at WBOK in New Orleans, Louisiana. Thank you so much for all the gang over there. They do a superb job. WBOK has been on with us for a couple of years. Thank you so much. Q106.5 here in Baton Rouge, Louisiana. And they've been a big part of Southern University. They've been a home of Southern for a while. And no gain on the play. It'll be third down and about, they're going to call it a 1 yard gain. Third down and 8 now. So it'll be third down and 8. So they are 3 for 10 on third down conversions today, which means that 30% for the Wildcats. Third down and 8.
1: Number 95 on the tackle. I don't think we've called his name. Habib Bello?
0: Yep, Habib Bello from Bensonville, I should say, Illinois. Third down and 8. Shotgun formation. Johnson looking, and Kelby Gibbons says, nope, I'm bringing you down for a ride. He spun him around back of the 10-yard line. Big-time loss on the play to the 10-yard line. Kelby Gibbons, thank you very much.
1: That's Kelby Gibbons on the play. He is... I'm trying to give you his stats.
0: That's his first sack of the ball game
1: today, but I think it's what, number 7 on the the season.
0: He's been unbelievable, no doubt. And that's his 8th tackle of the ball game. His second TFL tackle for losses.
1: I'm sorry, a correction. This is his 4th sack of the season. Chris,
0: did they say he fumbled the ball? Did they say that was a fumble?
1: Looked like it, Chris. Offense coming back out on the field.
0: Woo. Wow.
1: That defense is playing lights out tonight.
0: Curry, did you see that? Was it a fumble down there?
2: Yeah, it was a fumble, Chris.
0: Wow. And I saw where the beanbag came out, but they did say it was a fumble. It's going to be first down and 10 at the 15-yard line for the Jaguars. I think this is Gabriel running the ball. He gets it to the 12-yard line. Let's see.
1: Holly.
0: It is Holly. Holly's going to be getting, he's going to sleep good tonight, big time. That gets him over, that's 2-3 yards. So that'll get him right at 200 yards on the dot.
1: Yep. Chris, we've rushed for close to 350 yards tonight.
0: 9:40 left to play in this fourth quarter. Southern on top, 44-24, 20-point ball game, and they've got the ball right here. That's the second turnover of the game the Jaguar defense has gotten today. Here's the Holly gets caught from behind and gets it down, but gets it forward to the 11-yard line. It'll be pickup of 1. It'll be third down now and about 7 yards.
1: The clock is our best ally. I know we want to take our time and run some clock down. But, Coach, here we are, Chris, in the red zone again.
0: Yep.
1: It'd be good to go ahead and put some points up on the board.
0: Louisiana Department of Health, 988 Suicide Red Zone. Shotgun formation. Holly in the backfield. Back to pass. And looked like they were going to do the screen. Johnson's going down. Held it too long. Got back to the 21-yard line. Looked like they were going to set up for the screen. And somebody, there was a miscommunication there.
1: Yeah, you nailed it. He held on to it. Right here, you don't need any negative plays right here. I think he was outside the box. Or could have gotten outside of the box to get rid of the football. That's a learning play right there. That's something that moving forward in the SWAC, we can't take those negative plays down there in the red zone.
0: And I'm assuming they're going to try a field goal here. They're just going to take their time and get the play clock down to about 20. They're not going to go on fourth down, are they? Fourth down and 17. Why wouldn't you kick a field goal? I guess they said, well, we want to work on it. It's like a preseason game. Fourth down and 17. Here's a throw. And got a touchdown. Well, what do I know? What do I know? That's the tight end.
1: Yeah, great job.
0: Chiwemka Awole.
1: Great job. Great read off the free safety right there by Johnson. The tight end did a post route in front of the safety, and they had a vertical route on the right side of the safety. So the safety had to make a decision right there, and he froze, and he hit the big tight end down the middle. As you can see it up on the billboard, great play design. And just a simple read there for a quarterback and be able to hit him right down the middle.
0: Yep. Makes it 50-24 now with 8:06 left to play in the ball game. Zimmer will come on with the extra point attempt. Snap is good. Kick is up. And it is blocked. It is blocked. That's the second missed PAT today for the Jaguars. It remains 50-24. Timeout of the ball game. 60-second timeout right here. Jaguars extend their lead 50-24 back after this on the Jaguars Sports Network.
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0: 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Nissan scoring drive. Here we go, Eric. Four plays, 14-yard drive, 2:02 off the clock. The touchdown was a 22-yard touchdown pass from Christian Johnson. That's his fourth touchdown of the ball game, and he throws it to Amika Aloy. And it is now 50-24 after the missed PAT. It's 8:06 left to play in the game.
1: The light consulting is the way to go, Chris. You know, we have 50 points on the board tonight. And, you know, contrary to what people may say, this is an NAIA team, but they play at the top end of the NAIA
0: league. Yeah.
1: So, and you can see why, because, like you said, Chris, when have you ever seen an NAIA team with this much depth? The quarterback can play. We have been lights out. So, again, this was a good contest for us tonight to come back here. We made some adjustments all the way through and through. And so you can see the difference out on the field.
0: No doubt about that. All right, as we mentioned, next week we've got Jackson State. Then after that we come back here to Baton Rouge October the 3rd for homecoming, very early homecoming in the year. October 3rd will be UAPB of the Golden Lions. And then we'll play October the 10th at Prairie View A&M. We're going back to Houston, and then we'll be off on October 17th and October 24th, going back to Houston, Texas Southern, for the big NRG Stadium.
1: That's a cut a deal with Houston.
0: That's it.
1: That's the third Houston trip. Yeah, three times.
0: I think Henry said this time he's going to pay for a flight.
1: Yeah, we're flying out there this time.
0: Henry said, right? Here's the kickoff. And it will be caught at the 3, to the 5, to the 10, 15, 20, going down about the 20-yard line. That's Butler, running back from Crowley, Louisiana, transferred from Centenary College from Shreveport. One of the biggest alumni from Centenary, Robert Parrish, former Boston Celtic.
1: Yeah.
0: Big Robert Parrish. First down and 10, ball to be at the 21-yard line.
1: Just under 8 minutes, Chris, left in this ball game. Jaguars in total control of this contest right here. But you want to see them play 60 minutes.
0: Yeah.
1: Because we got to be able to play for those 60 minutes in the contest.
0: First down and 10 of their own 21-yard line. Wildcats with a new quarterback. It looks like Phillip Jones, the second, is back in the ballgame. Shotgun formation. Hands the ball off to the running back. Gets maybe 2 yards on the play. That's it. It'll be a second down at 8. Good tackle right there by number 59. That is Lance Joseph, the defensive end from New Orleans, played at De La Salle High School.
1: Yeah, we really have some good defensive players over there, especially up front on our defensive end. I think we go two deep, by four deep on that defensive end.
0: They're going to call it a 4-yard gain to the 24. It'll be second down and 6. Here's a handoff again. And pushing and shoving goes forward, though, to the 31-yard line. That'll be enough for the first down. First down and 10 as the defensive pile moved him forward. Enough for the first down and a hurry-up offense right here for. And with no substitutions for offense, Jaguars have to hurry up and get their D tackles in quick. And luckily for Louisiana College, well, for Southern, rather, Louisiana College has not snapped the football. First down and 10 of the 31-yard line. That's the Nick Saban rule. And the quarterback will keep it, and nobody expected him to keep it. Fifth quarter, he's gone. He's touchdown. He will race for a 69-yard touchdown run. Number 16, that's Matthew Cates Jr. from Longville, Texas. 69-yard touchdown run, and this team has not given up. It's 50-20. It's 50-30 now, 20-point ball game with 6:43 left.
1: Yeah, he did a fine job of faking. I think he faked pretty much all of us out.
0: Yep.
1: Pretty much. I thought he had given that ball around the left side there, and he held on. So that was a great fake.
0: He's the RPO quarterback. I mean, when he came in that one series, he got a big yard a game there, and nobody knew he had the ball a couple times, but no one knew he had the ball that time, and he raced 69 yards for the score.
1: Yeah, that's some good wheels there, too.
0: Yep, mm-hmm. And he's got a good arm. Remember, he threw that long pass for the touchdown up there.
1: Yeah. But again, Chris, this is a good contest for us tonight. You know, to show some grit. Besides that big play right there, that explosive play, defensive play pretty much, as perfect a ball as you can play.
0: Here's the extra point attempt. It's up, but it's good. 50-31 now is the score with 6:43 left to play in this ball game. Fourth quarter presented by Cardiovascular Institute of the South. And with that, drive summary right there. How about three plays, 79 yards, 1:15 off the clock.
1: Yeah, that's too easy.
0: 69-yard touchdown run for Matthew Jr. on that for the touchdown.
1: Yeah, Chris, those types of explosive play, you all made the statement tonight and pretty much have said every week that when we score, we allow teams like we just kind of kick back and we got to take that. We got to have a killer net with a sledgehammer mentality when we come back out on the field. And just, I know a lot of teams say lights out. We're going to play lights out regardless if our offense scores or not. You know, but so.
0: Yep. All right, so with that, they have now 37 carries for 136 yards, the Wildcats have. Southern with 42 carries for 333 yards. Now, we got to make sure we got our hands guys up there, make sure they don't onside kick it again. And this one is a deep kickoff. Caught at the 5, 10, 15, 20, 25, 30. Spins down, still on his feet, and goes down. No,
1: whoa,
0: still on his feet to the 50. Still on his feet, not going down inside the 40-yard line. About the 39, they'll have it first down and 10 right there. That's a big-time return. They'll mark it to the 38-yard line.
1: Oh, that was a great, great blocking, but a great individual effort at the end by Damian Henderson.
0: Henderson gets a 57-yard return. First down and 10 for the Wildcats. For the Jaguars, rather. They're not giving up. They'll have it first down and 10 at the Wildcat 38-yard line. And we've got a new quarterback in the ball game for the Jaguars, number 15, Ashton Strother, senior from Memphis, Tennessee, 6'3". It's in the ball game for the Jaguars. So shotgun formation for Strother. And here is the handoff coming on this side to the 30. Flag on the play, two flags on the play. This will come back, I'm sure, 27-yard line. Princeton Cahee a senior from Lafayette, Louisiana, on the run. Two flags are down on the play. Let's see what the call will be from the referee.
5: Hold it. Offense, number 12. 10-yard penalty. First down.
0: That's the tight end, Alo, who caught the touchdown last drive. That's a 10-yard penalty. That is the fifth penalty for 60 yards for the Jaguars. Their penalties are down this year, believe it or not. Their penalties are down this year. The Jaguars came into this ball game, and that was something that we were happy to see. They come in inopportune times, but the Jaguars average penalties this year are 7 for 55. Here's the run up the middle for Kahi, the senior running back from Lafayette, Louisiana. Gets it back to the original line of scrimmage, it looks like. And bring up a second down and just outside the 10 yards, so it'll be about second down, about 10 and a half.
1: Right, 5:50. Have a new running. Well, that's, mm-hmm. that's Kahi.
0: Kahi,
1: yeah, Kahi.
0: We haven't seen him hardly at all this year. One wide receiver out wide, one in tight on the right side, one in out wide on this side. Running back again as they're trying to run the clock down. Gets inside the 35 to about the 34. That'll bring up a third down and about 6-7 yards to go. Let's see. He's at the 34. He's got to get down to about the 28. So that's third and six.
1: Kahi is pretty shifty back there. His feet low to the ground. He has a lot of little shifty mid with his hips.
0: Yep. So it's a 34-yard line. Be a third and seven.
1: They're running that clock, Coach. Yeah.
0: Yep. Yeah, mm-hmm. yeah. Down to 10 seconds on the play clock. When you like this, you run it under 10 seconds. And he's taking too long now. Down to 4 seconds, down to three, down to two, down to one. Gets the ball just in time. And he's going to hand it off, too, and gets caught from behind at the 35-yard line. That's going to be a loss on the play. They'll mark his forward progress to the 34, so no gain. It'll be fourth down and seven right there. And I'm assuming they're going to punt the football here. Kind of almost too far, too close to punt, too far for the field goal. So let's see if they're going to go for it. Schrother's getting back on the field.
1: They'll probably let the clock run down, take the penalty, and punt it.
0: Mm-hmm.
1: Let's see.
0: Yeah, and that's exactly what they're going to do. As Jackson, or Trey Johnson, rather, was going on to get out there to punt, and they called him right back out. Down to 8 seconds, down to seven. Down to six, and they will run it down and let the penalty happen with 3:59 left to play in the game now.
1: There it is.
5: Delay a game. Yep. Offense. 5-yard penalty. Fourth down.
0: All right, so with that, we'll come back in the ball game to punt it. Will be Trey Johnson. And Johnson in the ball game today, this will be only his second punt. He had a 41-yard punt last time. His only one time he punted. This will be only the second punt of the ball game. Stands back at his own 45-yard line. And here's the punt. Pretty good punt. And fair catch called for and made at the 8-yard line. First down and 10 right there for the Wildcats with 3:45 left to play in this game.
1: That was a great punt right there, putting it inside the 10-yard line. Yeah, definitely. It makes you wonder about that 5-yard penalty. If you kick it from there, you may kick it straight out the end zone.
0: And now it's all changed. Remember, you couldn't go, your wall was the 10-yard line. You couldn't go past the 10-yard line.
1: Yeah.
0: If you went past the 10 and caught the ball to the 7 or 8, you got chewed out.
1: Yeah, you got.
0: But now it's different with the speed and what have you. Now it's better than going on the 1-yard line if it takes a rule.
1: Not just chewed out, Chris. You had a special place on the sideline.
0: yeah. And I ran with the tackle dummies up and down the hills at Pineville High School, big time.
1: Okay.
0: Tackle dummies.
1: You know all about this school then.
0: Yes, indeed. I'll have to go through the campus to get to my campus. Here's another boy. Here we go. Wow. The speedy running back. Gets into the 40. Big time run again. And Southern's giving up a lot of chunk plays in the run department right here.
1: Yeah. Late in the contest there.
6: We
0: a lot of new guys in there.
6: Yeah. Mm-hmm. I think that you have some new faces in there along with – but it's still, the standard is to stop the defense. I mean, stop the offense. So we lost containment right there.
0: Gets to the 49-yard line. So first down and 10 of the 49. Fumble the ball, and Southern's got it. Southern's got it to the 46.
6: That's right.
0: Fumble recovery by the Jaguars. Congratulations for the Jaguars right there.
6: Who is it, Chris? I can't see the
0: I can't
6: number.
0: See because he's sideways to us. That's right. Is that Ty Lee, 7? Nope, no, it's number two.
6: Right.
0: It's number two, Thurman, Jarius Thurman.
6: That's him.
0: Jarius Thurman is from a redshirt junior, 6'2", from Los Angeles, California.
6: Well, we have a lot of kids from out of state, huh? Way from California.
0: So the Jaguars definitely will run out the clock now with 3:04. Both teams still have three timeouts remaining.
6: Yeah, two first downs should get us through this, Chris.
0: And you got the two-minute timeout in 1:04. Southern 50, Wildcats 31. First down and 10 for the Jaguars at the Wildcat 46-yard line. All right, shotgun formation for Strother. Calling for the football. He's going to hand it off to Kahee. Gets it across the 40 to about the 39-yard line. About 3 yards shy of the first down. Let's take a top of the hour ID break. 10-second ID break here. Jaguar Sports Network.
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0: All right, welcome back. After the 7-yard pickup of the play, it's second down and 3 at the 39-yard line. 2:33. They will have to snap it one more time before the 2-minute timeout. So, second down and about 3. Shotgun formation for Strother. Two wide receivers in the ballgame. He's going to hand it off. Number 27, Kahee, gets it on the other side. And they're going to give him close to the right at the first down marker. That was a gain of 3. And that'll take us down to the 2-minute timeout. Jaguars up 50-31. Timeout of the ball game. 2-minute timeout here. Well, the 2-minute timeout. We'll have a 60-second timeout right here. But the 2 minutes left in the ball game left here. The Jaguars up 50-31. 60-second timeout. Back in a moment on the Jaguar Sports Network.
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0: All right, welcome back, everybody. 2 minutes left to play in the ball game. 50-31. Southern on top here. As you can hear the human jukebox down below. Always good to hear that, huh?
6: Oh, definitely. You know, you're winning at that point.
0: Yeah. It'll be third down and 1. Jaguars are 5-for-10 on third down conversions, 50% after they started out 2-for-2.
6: Yes.
0: They've gone 3-for-8 right there. But still, improvement 50% as we came in this ballgame at 23%.
6: Yeah, definitely improvement. We want to improve each and every week. And so, Chris, when you asked the questions at the beginning of the show, what can we do to improve? What can we do? What are we looking for? And playing any opponent, per se. But I think that we've answered some questions. I saw Johnson tonight, the offensive line. If we had a player of the game, it would be the offensive line. It's over 350 yards rushing tonight. Okay. And so we talked about establishing the run, and we've done that tonight. And so we're super-duper proud of these guys, these men out here tonight, in the effort that they put forth. So that offensive line, those five guys up front, we'll call their name out at the end of the contest.
0: Yep, there you go. All right, it's going to be third down and one for the Jaguars. Get a first down here. I'm assuming that the Wildcats wouldn't call any timeouts. Here's the run. It's That's Gabriel.
6: It. Yeah.
0: Gabriel will get a pass to 35, first down to the 33. Clock will stop as they move the chains.
6: Yeah.
0: And that should do it as far as that goes. Curry Allen, good win for Southern University here as you go down to the sideline. Good win for this, the Coca-Cola sideline report.
11: Yeah, Chris, I think this is a good game for us as to fine-tune the things that we needed to fine-tune, to figure out some things on offense, to make sure that we can actually execute on offense. And so it was good to see from a wholesome game as we enter into SWAC play next week.
0: Yeah, Jackson, Mississippi, and the only thing that you know they're going to be upset about is the chunk yards we've given on defense here in the second half.
6: Yeah, yeah, we have to be able to play for those 60 minutes. Teams are playing four quarters, not just two.
0: Yep. Gabriel running the ball past the 30 to about the 28-yard line. And
6: two more plays, Chris.
0: Yep, 107, and the clock is ticking. Next week, Jackson State, 5:30 pregame show, 6 p.m. kickoff from Jackson, Mississippi. And Southern will probably... down to 20 seconds. If they do it right. And here's a handoff, Gabriel. And Gabriel will get down about the 26-yard line.
6: That's it.
0: Yep, that's it. That's it. That's the ball game.
6: That's it. You're up.
0: Southern's going to win it. Final score 50-31. The Jaguars will go to 2-2 on the season. That's going to be Marshall Faulk's second win as head coach of the Jaguars. And next week they go into Jackson, Mississippi, where the real season starts. SWAC play next Saturday from Jackson, Mississippi. 50-31, we're going to try to go down to the field. Curry Allen will try to get an interview with Coach Marshall Faulk. And we got the post-game show coming up here, the Cardiovascular Institute of the South's post-game show coming up in a moment as Coach Marshall Faulk is greeting the head coach of the Louisiana Christian College Wildcats. And I see he's going down there. All right, Curry, whenever you're ready, my friend.
12: Coach, you had a good win today. Put 50 points on the board. After the loss last week, what is the message going into next week's SWAC play for your team?
13: Just like last week, that loss don't define us. This win doesn't define us. We got to continue to build and get better and do the things that's necessary for us to win ball games and get out of our own way like we tried to do in the second half.
12: Awesome. Also, one other question, Coach. I noticed some things in the offense. Coach McDowell, he was on the sideline calling some plays. The offense looked phenomenal today. What are some things as you get ready for SWAC play as pertains to offense and some adjustments that you made?
13: Nothing. We're just collaboration. Coach Merch, instead of being down, went up. And now the collaboration of how we call things, him being able to see it up, it's given our offense just, I think, early in games, the momentum that it needs.
12: Last question. SWAC play, Jackson State, what do you tell your team?
13: Nothing. We got to get ready. You know, it is what it is. It's SWAC play. We got to go to them, and we got a football game to win.
12: Good luck, Coach.
0: All right. Thank you a lot, Coach. And thanks, Curry, for doing a great job down on the football field, my friend. And Southern wins at 50-31, the final scores. They've erased the score already. Look at that. I mean, you should be happy with that score. Keep that score up. What's the matter with you? 50-31, final score. Big win. We'll talk about more of that in the Visit Baton Rouge Studios, the Cardiovascular Institute of the South's post-game show, coming up right there next after this 3-minute timeout. Back after this here on the Jaguar Sports Network.
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0: All right, welcome back, everybody. Inside the Visit Baton Rouge Studios, this is the Cardiovascular Institute of the South's postgame show. And Southern University with a big win here today as you hear the human jukebox playing away downstairs on the field. So we win the game 50-31, NAIA school. I mean, there's going to be some people out there that say, "Well, we should have won by more than that." What are your thoughts of the ball game?
1: No, I thought our kids played very well. There were some breakdowns. Coach Falk is, you know, I like his temperament and the things that he's saying, how he says it, and that approach means a lot when you're talking about student athletes at the collegiate level, because they need to see what a temperament looks like from a father figure, because these guys are going to go on and be those types of men one day. And so, you know, it's so many other things to learn here. But when you look at this overall contest today, we just need to fix some of those big explosive plays that happen to our defense.
0: Right.
1: And bookmark those explosive plays that we had on the offense. So here again, I think you and Henry talked about taking your foot off the gas pedal sometime and just kind of relaxing. And so those other folks are not. But people will say, you know, typically if you don't think, if you don't know much about that school, this NAIA school, you would think that we were supposed to beat them by 30 or 40 points. But hey, this is a good team.
0: 3-0, 17th in the NAIA.
1: And they're competing at a high level in their conference. So here again, we were supposed to win the contest. I don't know. I told you before the game, you know, I thought it was going to be a 14-point contest because of the way they approach and the things that they're doing in Pineville. They're improving their program. They're improving their facilities. And so they came in and gave us a good test, a good tune-up for next week.
0: Yeah, no doubt about that. And I thought that there's some definitely good signs. We ran the ball. That's something we were not doing very well in. 200 yards net rushing for Holly, 130 yards for Franklin. Like you mentioned, we had 367 total rushing yards.
1: That's awesome.
0: 73 plays, 539 yards total offense.
1: beautiful offensive day. And you have to realize our signal caller, he's Johnson. And so as long as Johnson is healthy, we will go with Johnson. And he made some tremendous plays tonight, not only with his arm, but with his legs as well. There are some things there I think that he's going to work on, think about as he watched the film this week, some of those plays like, you know, throw the ball away, don't take negative yard, don't take negative plays inside the red zone. Those are things that you can fix. But I think tonight you saw his confidence level, you saw his arm, you saw him be able to throw vertical routes, post routes, short routes, hitch routes, curl. Love the curl pattern. That pattern was on tonight for us. It's an easy read for our quarterbacks, and it gets the ball in our wide receiver's hands.
0: 16 completed passes, 16 for 22, 172 yards, 73% of his passes complete. 4 touchdowns in the ball game today.
1: Yeah, he did a fantastic job. I've said that over and over, and I think it's a confidence builder where you can continue to stack great days and great weekends.
0: Yep, that's right. All right, we come back with more of the inside the Visit Baton Rouge Studios, the Cardiovascular Institute of the South's postgame show. Back with more after this timeout, Jaguar Sports Network.
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7: All right, welcome back, everybody. And we've got it right now, the stats of the ball game presented by MJR Fully Service Funeral Homes, two locations in Denham Springs and in Greensburg. Here are the final stats of the ball game. 27 first downs for the Jaguars, 18 for Louisiana Christian University. 39 attempts for LCU, 174 rushing yards for the Wildcats. 51 for Southern, 367 yards in total rushing. Pretty good for the Jaguars there. Jaguars average 7.2 yards per carry. That's very good.
8: Very impressive.
7: Yeah, that's very good.
8: Impressive. With Franklin and Holly tonight, they established themselves as our running, our tandem in the backfield. Mm-hmm. So it was good to see them get loose. But again, you got to get those big guys up front. I don't like to leave them out because it starts and it ends with those gentlemen up front.
7: No question about that. All right, passing yards. We had 172. They had 175.
8: Yeah.
7: That was unbelievable. 59 total plays for Louisiana Christian, 349 total offensive yards for them. We had 73 plays for 539 yards. Let's see. Southern got two fumble recoveries today. Two fumble recoveries and an interception. That's three total turnovers in the ball game. We had zip. We were plus three on the turnover ratio today.
8: Yeah, we forced those turnovers, and we were able to protect the football. Mm-hmm. So it's always good when you can do that. You give yourself a fighting chance there. Other than the onside kick, I don't know if you call it a turnover or not, but, you know, it was an opportunity to not, you know, they took an opportunity from us on the offensive series. So, again, though, it's just great to see our Jaguars tonight play well enough to win and fix some of those things that we thought that they needed to work on, and so did Coach Fault.
7: Mm-hmm. We had six penalties for 65 yards. Time of possession, we had them longer, 37 minutes and 2 seconds. They had it for 22 minutes and 58 seconds. We were 6 for 11 on third down conversions. They were 3 for 11, 1 for 1 on fourth down conversions. They were 0 for 1 on fourth down conversions. Johnson went 16 out of 22. That's 6 incompleted passes, 172 yards, 73% of his passes complete. 4 touchdowns, sacked just one time. So the Jaguars now have 4 sacks total for the year. His quarterback rating was 198.4 in the quarterback rating. Holly with 22 carries for 200 net yards, 15 for Franklin, 130 net yards. Dixon had 3 receptions for 47 yards, average of 15.7 per reception, 1 touchdown. We had 4 touchdowns today, so Smith got one. We've got Eloy with one, and also Clark Jr. with one, number 33. He's both a DB and a receiver, so that was good on him. Let's go to tackling right now because that's huge. How about James? 8 tackles in the ball game today. Tayton James, they called him Tay. Number 0, 8 tackles in the ball game today. Brister had 7. Doyle had 7. Gibbons had 7. 6 for Johnson. And that's pretty good right there when we have that, man. That is very good. Let's take a look at Southern sacks. We had 3 sacks in the ball game today. Doyle had 1. Gibbons had 1. James had 1. So James becoming unbelievable.
8: Yeah,
7: Tayton James, number 0.
8: Tayton James. He has a touchdown. He has the interception. And he's playing lights out. So it's good to see him as a leader stepping forward. And that's how you determine your leaders. Who can play consistent football? Who's out there being vocal? Who's out there making certain that you're getting those calls in from the coach and to your teammates?
7: Morris got the second interception of the year. That was good for him to get that. So that was a second interception for Jaguars. Not second, his second, but second for the Jaguars. So that was big on that. So Southern wins it again by the final of 50-31. We'll tell you how they scored with the that's a final stats presented by MJR Fully Service Funeral Homes. Coming up next, the highlights presented by Louisiana Lottery and the Visit Baton Rouge Studio. The Cardiovascular Institute of the South's postgame show returns after this timeout on the Jaguar Sports Network.
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15: 2620901.
7: Q106.5. All right, welcome back, everybody. As the postgame show continues right here inside the Visit Baton Rouge studio, the Cardiovascular Institute of the South's postgame show. Let's take a look at the highlights of the ball game. Southern got going first with 8:24 left to play in the first quarter. Southern got on the board, and this is how they did it. Printing source first down and goal right here for the Jaguars. Trying to score Louisiana Christian early on. With 8:33 left to play in quarter number one. Shot Valdez again in motion. Here's a shotgun. Trey Holly. Holly will ball his way into the touchdown. Holly gets a 2-yard touchdown run, and the Jaguars are on the board first, 6-0. 11 play, 82-yard drive, and it was 7-0 Jaguars with the lead. But Louisiana Christian University not going to give up. They come back and score immediately next on a 47-yard touchdown pass from Darius Washington. Excuse me, to Darius Washington from Bryce Perkins. The kick is good by Baker, who is from Gonzales. 6 play, 75-yard drive. That tied the score at 7-7. Then Southern would answer again in the first quarter, and Trey Holly made a big-time run with 200 yards rushing today. This was one of the big chunk yards he got.
8: Job there. Chris, I'm going to tell you what, we all know that Holly is one heck of a running back, but he has to go give Mr. Trotter, his offensive lineman, the right guard pulled out there and kicked out that defensive end. Look at it right here, Chris. Ah.
7: And he look at him breaking some tackles, too.
8: Yeah.
7: Shoelace tackle, too, brother.
8: One heck of a running back.
7: Look at there's another one. There's a stiff arm.
8: Yeah.
7: It was a stiff arm right there. I like that. He stayed in bounds, and he got the 69-yard touchdown run, and the Jaguars go back on the top 14-7. Two-play, 69-yard drive, 20 seconds off the clock. That made it 14-7 Southern University. Jaguars score again with 10-12 left to go until halftime when they got on the passing mark. This is how they scored. Back to passes, Christian Johnson looking touchdown. On this side. To throw, touchdown!
8: Yeah.
7: Right there, touchdown. Easy Woo. Throw on the back shoulder, and it's a touchdown for the Jaguars. And trying to wait for him to turn around to see his number. He won't turn around. Turn around, son, so I can see your number and I can tell you your name on the radio. Is that Harris, number two? It is number two. That's Smith.
8: That's Smith.
7: DeJuan right. Smith, redshirt freshman from Newthville, Louisiana, transferred to Louisiana Tech. A 15-yard touchdown right there. Six-play, 45-yard play with 3:07 off the clock. And the Jaguars, the extra point, by the way, was not good. 27-7 the score. Southern University, that was Zimmer in the 33-yard, Preston Baker, 39-yard field goal was good. 7-play, 33-yard drive, 2:50 off the clock. That made the score 27-10. Then Southern would get on the board again just before halftime. This is a field goal that the Jaguars attempted right here. Wendell Clarner, number 33. Is going to line up in the outside slot, but very in tight to the 15-yard line.
15: That's not it.
7: Here's a play-action pass to Franklin. Johnson running the ball. Johnson faking the throw. He's going to run. Good move to the 10-5. He will score a touchdown.
8: Oh, great run.
7: Johnson's second rushing touchdown of the year. This one from 12 yards out, and the Jaguars now lead it 27-7, a 20-point game.
15: Mm-hmm.
7: All right, so that's I went ahead of myself, too. That was a 15-yard run by the quarterback, Johnson. Then Preston Baker hit that 39-yard field goal with 7-play, 33-yard drive, 2:50 off the clock, made it 27-10. Then Southern comes back with 3 seconds left in the first half when we attempted a field goal. That sounds astounding. So it'll be a 33-yard field goal attempt right here. And Zimmer from Central Louisiana with the kick is up, and it is good. And it's 30-10 now, 20-point ball game with 3 seconds left. So we're not used to having this many scores. 10-play, 62-yard drive, 3:44 off the clock, made it 30-10. Then in the third quarter with 10:28 left, the Jaguars get going again on another passing touchdown. This is how it sounded. Johnson back to pass, steps up, here's the throw.
8: Touchdown.
7: Got it, touchdown.
8: Great job.
7: This time he got number 89, Miles Dixon. He went for him on the flats on the left side. He didn't get him. This time he got him. Easy for the touchdown on the right side, and the Jaguars score again, and it's now 36-10. McKenna with the extra point for good this time. 8-play, 66-yard drive, made it 37-10 the score. But Louisiana College would not go away. Leighton Fall on a 30-yard pass from Phillip Jones the second. Perfect throw to the right side of the end zone. Preston Baker's kick was good. 3 plays, 42-yard drives, 51 seconds off the clock. That made it 37-17. Onside kick. They get it again. Then Danton Cunningham gets a 2-yard run. Baker Preston kicks it. 11 plays, 76-yard drive, 4:08 off the clock, made it 37-24. They're just not going away. The Jaguars, though, trying to put it away. They'll go up by 20 with this score right here. And it's going to be second and goal from the 5-yard line. Pistol formation again with Holly still in the ballgame. Franklin, I think, is worn out as well. Play action pass. Back to pass. He's throwing, and he's wide open. Got a touchdown. Touchdown for the Jaguars again, and that's going to be number 33, Wendell Clark on the touchdown, the 5-yard touchdown pass. The Jaguars now 43, and the Wildcats 24. Nathan Zimmer's kick is good. 3-play, 80-yard drive, made it 44-24. Jaguars would score again on another pass play. Christian Johnson's fourth touchdown. This is how it sounded. Fourth down and 17. Why wouldn't you kick a field goal? I guess they said, well, we want to work on it. It's like a preseason game. Fourth down and 17. Here's the throw. And got a touchdown. Well, what do I know? What do I know? That's the tight end.
8: Yeah, great job.
7: Chuimka Alol. Made it 50-24 with that 4-play, 14-yard drive, 2:02 off the clock. And then Louisiana Christian's Matthew Cates Jr., 69-yard touchdown run, the quarterback. fooled everybody. Preston Baker's kick is good. Three-play, 79-yard drive, 1:15 off the clock, and the Jaguars win it 50-31, final score. All right, final thoughts of the ball games for you guys. Eric, your thoughts about the game today, 50-31.
8: All right, I thought we improved in a lot of categories, such as third down conversions, the running game. I thought that we also we got back in the win column. I think that's mm-hmm. always important to think about after taking losing that contest on last week. But there are some things that we still need to improve upon. I mean, we want a championship ball club, and I think that that's what the expectations around Southern University has always been here, at least for the last 30, 40 years, that we compete for the SWAC championship and go to the Celebration Bowl. So we start next week, hopefully with the consultation of offensive coaches there, we will be able to. And sometimes you have to do it by committee. You know, I think that I want to make one comment. There's nothing against Coach Merchant. I think this was his first time being offensive coordinator. Am I correct to say that, Chris?
7: What?
8: Coach Merchant, this is his first time being. And so, you know, I like the way that it was stated, that he went upstairs so he could see some things. Coach Falk said that, where he could see. So he's not throwing anyone away. It's just, hey, look, you get an opportunity. Support looks a lot different when you're trying to help someone versus trying to set someone back. So with him coming upstairs, being able to see it, he can hear Coach McNair, the way he does things. And so sometimes you need some assistance. This is a big university. This is a big situation first for everything. So, but my take is we clean up some things for next week, and we'll win that contest in Jackson next week.
7: Well, that'd be nice. Curry, your thoughts?
15: I agree with you, man. As we enter into SWAC, I mean, my biggest thing this game was I wanted to see if we can get our passing game going, right? Throughout the year, you know, we've hit and missed there, right? But it seems this game we was able to catch, you know, get some connections, some big plays there. So hopefully as we go into SWAC play that we're prepared there, because at the end of the day, we don't want them to stop the box, right? And with Trey Holly and all those guys. And so when we get into SWAC play, we got to play. So then again, it was interesting to see all those freshman receivers out there making plays.
7: You guys will never change. Quarterback and a wide receiver. I wanted to see the running game. They're dead. They're second to last in the running game going into the SWAC play today. And today we ran the football. That's what I wanted to see.
8: Well, see,
7: man.
8: Mr. Allen here, you know, as a wide receiver,
7: that's what I'm saying.
8: They want to throw for 400 and 500 yards, and I get it.
7: Let's go deep, coach. But to
8: support what you're talking about today, we had 9 individuals who caught a pass today, and 4 different individuals to catch a touchdown. So what does that do to the room? You don't have animosity in that room with all those.
15: All love.
8: It's all love, yeah. But it may be me next.
7: Mm-hmm. Who was just the head coach?
15: Coach Pete Rich.
7: Individuals.
8: Yeah. You said it twice. I said it twice. Get the hell out of here. Get out of here.
16: Hey, man.
8: Coach Rich never do anybody number. Hey, number 17. Come here, buddy.

0: En garde!
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2: The receivers, right? And so, but I was curious to see number four. He was back there making some plays as usual. And so we'll see how this is going to turn out, Chris.
3: And the running, go back to the running again. I like the way we did in the sweeps. We went, outside the tackles pretty good. But right behind that center in that A-gap, I didn't like that. I didn't like our play today going right straight down the center. Franklin's a big back. But Holly's a guy who's got great vision. When he gets to it and he finds a hole, he finds a lane, he's gone. But I still didn't like the way we ran right behind the center. I hate to be the negative guy here.
4: Well, you have to at least test that area to try to see if you can get some pushing there with their nose guard, what we call one tech, and their tackle, which we call a three tech. And so you got to get those guys. You can't run away from them all night. You got to go right at them because what we're doing is trying to wear folks down throughout the contest. And so I thought we had some good punch in there. I thought that our off tackle, the things that did work, Chris, was off tackle, and we were able to show that play action pass that we saw in week one. So that was beautiful to see that back in stride again. Tight end down the middle. Simple reads for the quarterback. I love when we hit that tight end down here in the left end zone here. That tight end ran right across that free safety face, and number two receiver the trip receiver, the middle receiver, was vertical. So you have to be able to, you look that safety off. It's a simple thing for a college quarterback. Just look left, you throw right. You look right, you throw left. And so you pull him with your eyes. And so that's how receivers should know who's supposed to get the ball. You should know automatically who's going to get the ball in most cases. I heard that question was asked to you earlier. A lot of time I would ask questions like, who you think is going to catch the ball right here in this situation, this one-on-one, and we have a curl flat?
3: Right.
5: Me.
4: Yeah. Right. No, just sit. On that look. Yeah.
3: Well, so your thoughts of Johnson. So Johnson in 24 got the Division II National Championship. Yeah. 25 he played for. They didn't win it. But to me, I think we might have a quarterback here that I think is going to be good for the next couple of years. I mean, because he's a junior. So I think for two seasons, if he stays here and doesn't transfer, I really like this quarterback. I like his composure. Your thoughts about that?
4: Yeah, he stepped up a lot. I thought he helped his tackles, too, tonight. You know, he dropped back, got to the top of his drop, stepped up in the pocket, and made some solid throws there. And so, when we look at the sack ratio, I mean, the numbers of the sack in the contest, you know, you help your tackles out. You know, most quarterbacks will run backwards or try to get outside the pocket, but he was able to step in. So I think he solidified himself as as our starter, as our leader. 50 points on the board. I mean, he's played, relatively well this whole year. He's at 60%+ in completion. I like the way he spread the ball out, but you can't do it without the right kind of calls and the right kind of situations you put people in to be successful. And so tonight I thought that those situations, I mean, we had guys in here. It's not the Joes a lot of times when you draw plays. It's the X's and O's and so forth. So if those plays work with, five-star athletes, I want to know, will it still work with three-star athletes or two-star athletes? Because tonight we saw some kids that stepped in and caught passes and caught touchdown passes. As a matter of fact, we haven't called their name all year.
3: And you talk about also pulling guards. They had a lot of pulling. The offensive line kept moving all night.
4: Yeah.
3: And that's the way you do it. If you feel that you can't push him out, you're pulling left guard. A left guard pulls, and you did it. So left tackle, Trinidad Wilson. Left guard, Mikel Trotter. Center, number 55, Timothy Arnis. Right guard, Jerron Lewis. Jerron Lewis, number 68. Right tackle, number 78, James Wright. And the tight end, which played good. Aiden Valdez is really good. He's like you. He's a good blocking tight end. I like that what he does. And he's really taken over that spot because it was Jermaine Minor Jr. was the tight end for the last 2 years, was a starter. But this number 11, Aiden Valdez, the redshirt junior, has come in and really taken that role. He's getting a lot of snaps at the tight end spot.
4: Well, you also have Roland Thompson, too, as well. So you have three solid tight ends there. They're tall. They're rangy guys. They can catch. They've shown us that they can catch the football. So, and they can block. So that's what you wanted out of a tight end.
3: All right, guys. Next week, Jackson State. What do you expect, guys? You already know it's going to be a hostile environment. There's no doubt about it. It's one of the biggest. It's off-site campus stadium. It's the biggest stadium in the SWAC. 60-plus thousand fans. What do you expect? And they boo the human jukebox every time we go in there. So what are y'all guys expecting? The

0: for SWAC game. That's next Saturday.
1: I'm going to say it like the guy said to water at Hose. They say Southern by 21.
0: I like that. Ought to be fun.
2: You mighty bold, Eric. You mighty bold. Listen, after the first three games, you know, honestly, Chris, I just needed to see could we put the pieces together until we get to SWAT, right? The first game I was able to see us to compete against Alabama State, right? Yeah. When we played against University of Houston, we were dominated, right? But this game I wanted to see how can we come from that domination and can we actually overcome that adversity, right? And so to come out here and put this type of game as pertains to 50 points on the board, for me, I needed to see that. This is our first, I guess, high-scoring points of the game, right? And so as we enter in SWAC play, we needed that to be rolling at least to the point where we can go and compete.
0: Right. Jackson State struggled with Tuskegee today, but they dominated the game 41-7 final score. Second half, they played very good. They beat Tennessee State 26-14. They beat Edward Waters 66-14. So Tennessee State, you can say that was a little challenge. Tuskegee was a little bit at the beginning. Their biggest challenge was Tennessee State at Tennessee State. So it's going to be interesting. They're 3-0. This is going to be the first SWAC game for both teams, and it will count because a couple of years it didn't count to the SWAC, but it is going to count in this ball game here, and it's in Jackson, Mississippi. So we know it's going to be a hostile environment. They hate us, and we haven't beaten them since the spring of 21 when we played that COVID year in the spring of 21. Deion Sanders' first year, first season, and then in the fall of 21 they beat us. We haven't beat them since.
1: Wow.
0: So hopefully we can win because, I mean, we had a big win streak against them for years after we won the 13 championship in Houston, and hopefully we can win that game next Saturday. It ought to be fun. 5:30 pregame show, 6 p.m. Thanks, guys. Great job as always for both of you, and we'll see you next week at Jackson. All right, we'll be back with the more of the postgame show, the scoreboard by Tony Clayton, Championship Plaza scoreboard. We'll look at all the scores around the SWAC, the state, and the nation as well. And we'll wrap it up here from A.W. Mumford Stadium inside the Visit Baton Rouge Studios, Cardiovascular Institute of the South's postgame show. We'll continue right after this on the Jaguar Sports Network.
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I'm Howard Hewitt. I know we don't like to think about bad things happening, but let's face it. A bad car accident can come out of the blue and you never know what hit you. Now, if you need somebody to represent you fairly and to keep bad from going to worse, call my friend Tony Clayton,

0: Thanks, Mr. Howard. 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Is that the music you and Mom used to do the bump and cabbage patch to? Go see my dad, Attorney Tony Clayton, Highway 1 South, Fort Allen, or call 344-7000. That's 344-7000.
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7: All right, welcome back, everybody, here to the postgame show. Let's get you the Tony Clayton Championship Plaza scoreboard update. Attorney Tony Clayton, as we'll get it on right here. Alabama A&M leading Bowie State, I should say. That score 38-3, 6 minutes left to play in the third quarter there. LSU and Ole Miss tied at 24. 10-17 now left to play, or actually 10-10 left to play. The clock is ticking. Ole Miss has the football right now. UAB in the Louisiana, the Lafayette Raging Cajuns, 21-14. The Raging Cajuns with the lead, just under 9 minutes left to play in that ballgame. UT Rio Grande leading over McNeese, 24-10, 14 minutes left to play in that game. Stephen F. Austin leading Prairie View A&M, 31-3 the score, 14:45 left to play in that game. It's fourth down and one, Prairie View with the ball. Northwestern State losing to Weber State right now, 13:01 left to play in that game. It's 42-13. Earlier today, Kansas State beat Tulane 31-20. Bethune-Cookman beat Virginia Lynchburg 62-3. Baylor beat Louisiana Tech 36-19. Southeastern Louisiana upset UL Monroe 38-35 final. Arkansas Pine Bluff beat Central State 41-35. Jackson State beats Tuskegee 41-7. North Alabama beat Alcorn State 38-20 the final. Sam Houston State beat Nickel State 59-0 in Texas. It was Southern beating Louisiana Christian, as you know, 50-31, the final score there. Tennessee State beat Florida A&M, come from behind and beat the Rattlers 29-26 final. Delta State beat Mississippi Valley State 21-6. And earlier in the top 25, Tennessee right now leading over Kennesaw State 42-6 with 6:24 left to play in that game. Number one, Texas, struggling a little bit with UTSA. University of Texas San Antonio, 9-1 left to play in that game. It's 23-6. UT with the lead. BYU, 11th-ranked team of the nation, beating Colorado State right now, 38-7 with 14:12 left to play in that game. Earlier today, number two, Georgia beat Arkansas, no problem, 45-17. Ohio State, number six in the nation, beats Kent State, 59-3. Nick Saban's old school. Number 14, Penn State beats Buffalo 55-13 final. USC, number 12 of the nation, beats Rutgers 42-35. Number 23, Louisville beats number 16, SMU 41-31. Good game in the ACC. Utah, the Utes, beat Utah State in a rivalry 33-0. Michigan, number 19 of the nation, beats UTEP University of Texas El Paso 52-17 final. How about Kentucky upsetting number 9 Texas A&M? Texas A&M will be in Baton Rouge next week at Tiger Stadium. Kentucky wins it 31-21 final score. Number 4 Indiana beats Western Kentucky 38-0. Number 18 Iowa beating Northern Iowa 55-0. Number 10, Alabama, with no problem beating Florida State 50-36 in Tuscaloosa. Number 20, Missouri, beats Troy 27-17. Notre Dame, with a high school football schedule, beats Michigan State 27-10, the final there. And number 24, Oklahoma, struggles with New Mexico, but they win it 14-6. Oklahoma might have been overrated. All right, so that is the Tony Clayton Championship Scoreboard Update. Provided here for that championship plaza that looks absolutely unbelievable. Well, Jaguar Nation, that wraps it up here from the Bluffs. The final score 50-31, Southern with the win. We hope you enjoyed today's broadcast. Invite you to join us again next week for the SWAC opener in Jackson, Mississippi, as your Jaguars battle those Tigers of Jackson State, with countdown to Jaguar kickoff beginning at 5:30 with kickoff at 6 p.m. The Jaguar Southern Jaguar football broadcast is a production of the Six Man Club and Southern University's athletic department. The color analyst is our quarterback, Eric Randall. Our executive producer is Hall of Famer Henry Baptiste. Consultant is Arnold Crump. Field reporter Curry Allen, and our board ops back at the studio, DJ Boosie and Tico Fox. Operations manager at Cumulus, Gerald Jackson and LaTangela Sherman. APD, I'm Chris Powers. And we want to, again, thank our friends, Q106.5, for doing a great job, as always, here in Baton Rouge. And over in New Orleans, WBOK is absolutely unbelievable. They've been with us. 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All right, we'll see you next week. This is Southern University Jaguar Sports Network.

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0: 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Sit, feel like we're sitting on your back, too. 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
1: 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Now you gotta do, all you gotta do is say yeah, say yeah. You R&B. Yo, yo, what's up? 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
0: 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Take it down and sit there like we're sitting on your back, too. 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

0: Monday, Janai Thorne is going to be back to talk about your finances and get them on track. 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
0: 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Feel like we're sitting on your back, too. 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

0: Jaguar Nation, it's go time. Q106.5 wants to send you and your crew to Mumford Stadium to cheer for our Jags from the 50-yard line to the end zone. Welcome to the ball era. You want to be there as NFL Hall of Famer and the new head football coach of Southern University, Marshall Faulk, leads our team to victory this season. 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
1: 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All you gotta do, all you gotta do is say yes, say yes. Q R&B.
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We've been

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1: 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All you gotta do, all you gotta do is say yes, say yes. Q R&B.
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0: Earthquakes, famines, and many false prophets.
1: Oh, yeah.
0: Also in Revelation 13 and 7, it was given to Satan to make war with the saints.
1: Oh, yeah.
0: Also, Revelation say, in the last

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1: Join me and my sister, Yolanda Adams, as we celebrate the genius of Twinkie Clark. 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

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Amen. Now when we pray, we want to end that with a declaration, a decree. 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
2: 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This is Pastor Renee Brown of the Mount Zion First Baptist Church. 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
3: Amen. How many of you know that God is our all in all? Amen. Amen. Good morning and welcome to Mount Zion First Baptist Church to our worship service. And we are excited to be here today. Are you excited to be found in the house of the Lord this morning? This morning we'll be reading for a very familiar passage of scripture in Psalm 91. We're looking at the first four verses. And it says, whoever dwells in the shelter of the Most High will rest in the shadow of the Almighty. I will say to the Lord, he is my refuge and my fortress, my God in whom I trust. Surely he will save you from the fowler's snares and from the deadly pestilence. He will cover you with his feathers, and under his wings you will find refuge. His faithfulness will be your shield and rampart. Amen, amen. Shall we pray? Eternal God, our Father, we are so excited to be in your presence today, Father. But God, you are our all in all, God. You have been a will in the middle of the wheel. You've been our shelter. You've been our healer. You've been our deliverer, our strong tower. And in you we will put our trust. Father, thank you for being our all in all. God, we can't make it without you, God. And because the love that you have for us through your son, Jesus Christ, we're forever grateful and thankful for all that you've done. Now, Father, we just ask that you allow us as we enter your presence today. Let your Holy Spirit indwell us, Father, and keep us protected mentally, Father, from ourselves. God, protect us from all the things that's going on around us, God. Continue to provide for us, God, and deliver us just as your word said and reminding us in our Sunday school lesson today. Father, you are able to do exceedingly abundantly above all we can ask or think. And for that, we say thank you. Now, God, we just ask that you fill this place. Be with our choir, God. Be with our musicians, Father. And be with our pastor as he stands before your people and preach your word. God, give us that desire, God, to continue to seek after you. For your word says, if you seek ye first the kingdom of God and your righteousness, all things that we desire will be added unto us. So, Father, right now, we just want you to fill us with your presence. Continue to keep your power. God, somebody came today looking for healing. For a doctor, God, that gave him bad news. God, you are our healer. Someone, Father, who've been worried about their children all night long, God, be with them and give her comfort and let them know they can lay it all before your presence on the altar. Father, I just feel your presence right now. I just ask you, God, to continue to lift up a bowed down head. Allow us, God, to continue to put our faith and trust in you, for you never fail. And it is in the mighty and matchless name of Jesus that we pray and ask all these blessings. Amen. Amen. Amen. Please remain standing and repeat with me our mission and our vision statement. Our mission statement is embracing a community, evangelizing the lost, encouraging the saved, elevating the Savior, and expecting the Christ. And our vision statement is to be a healthy congregation of called out, fully committed Christians, transforming the world for Christ. Amen.
1: Amen. Anybody have favor this morning? Come on, do you really believe that you have favor? Hallelujah. Come on, clap your hands. You ought to get excited right there. Come on, clap your hands with a smile on your face. Tell your neighbor it's good to see you in church this Sunday morning. Hallelujah.

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Hallelujah. We thank the Lord this morning. The Lord is good and his mercy endured forever. Hallelujah. It's a simple song. We know it. Can we sing it together this morning?

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Come on, tell somebody, I know he's been good. Come on, he healed me. He made a way. He turned my darkness in today. You've been better than good to me. Come on, you've been better than good to me. Hallelujah, people from every nation and tongue.

anybody have a reason to worship him? We love you, Jesus. We love you, Jesus. Father, we give you glory. We give you honor. Would you look down your room and say, I don't care what your week has been like, but this is a row of victory. This is a row of overcoming. Father, we bless you. We thank you. We honor you because you've been so good to us. And that's why we trust in you, because your word says that you will never, ever fail. You are the blessed assurance.

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Come on, check his track record. There's never been a time you needed him and he did not come through for you. Hallelujah. Tell your neighbor he won't fail. You may have to cry sometime. Heart may be broken, but he won't fail. Come on, put your hand around.

of praise. He is worthy of all of our praise. I want to invite you to the book of Hebrews, chapter number 11. Hebrews chapter 11, verse 1 and verse 2. We're going to begin a series today that I've entitled Faithful. Faithful. Hebrews chapter 1, chapter 11, verse 1 says, now faith, that's enough, you can be seated. Give God a hand for this music ministry. Thank you so much. Thank you, Brother Arthur. You're willing to follow the Spirit. I have discovered that people of God who are supposed to be people of faith really don't have faith. We say we have faith, but when our faith is tested, flaws appear. Brothers and sisters, I have pondered this text for some time, and I come to the conclusion, don't ever allow another person's mistakes to become your burdens. Don't let what other folk do become a burden to you. My father taught me that if a farmer's rows are crooked, it's a sign that he's not focused. He doesn't know how to stay focused. And you may not know, but the rows are what you plant the seeds on. And if the rows are crooked, then you can't plant them. And if you can't plant them, you can't plow them. Because if you plant them on a crooked row and you go to plow them, you're going to plow them up. In other words, I discovered a lot of us are planting on crooked rows. And when the weeds show up, when the problems show up, we start plowing up stuff that we really need to keep. Amen goes right there. So when I looked at this text, one that I've heard many, many times, it struck me when it said, now. So the question is, do you have now faith? So we got that introduction done. Young people, you can be excused. Give God a hand for our young people as they go to youth church. I want them to hear that thought. Because I've discovered our children are looking to us for how to live right. Amen. And when I looked at this verse and that first word, now, it's interesting because it suggests currently, at the present time. It's an adverb. An adverb describes, modifies. It's a word that describes or modifies a verb, an adjective, or another adverb. It tells you,
me, us, how, when, where, how much, or how often something happens. And he says, now, faith is confidence. Now, faith produces later on facts, fruit. It helps me be productive. It brings about results. It brings about actions. And so the opposite of now is then, or later, or never. So if what happens on the front end of now messes me up, if I lose focus on what happens on the front end of now, then what's going to happen to me on the back end is not going to be very good. In other words, what happens to me on the front end is indicative of the facts that I survive what happened on the front end. In other words, I don't look like what I've been through. And so I looked at this text, brothers and sisters. Now, faith is not new faith. See, you can't have new faith and talk about a now faith. So now faith has to take place because it's a primary particle. It has, as I said earlier, it's adversative. It is continuative. In other words, what happens to me on the front end of now determines how I continue today. It's not often used in English. It's not used widely in English because it's hard to explain it. But when you look at it in the Bible, it's a whole lot better, because when it's not expressed in English, but it's expressed biblically, it helps us understand that faith is the act of injecting penicillin into the bloodstream of humanity to get rid of the malignity of the disease called doubt. To get rid of the malignancy of the disease we call doubt. In other words, when you get a shot of faith, that faith gets into your blood system and it pushes out the doubt. Have I got any witnesses? Okay, that's too complicated. Let me do it another way. Faith is chicken gravy without seeing chicken bones. Okay, let me do it another way. Faith is cake where you see the bowl, you see the icing, but you don't see the cake, because the cake is in the oven. And my mother used to be making the icing to put on the cake. And she would say, if you go outside and stay outside until the cake is done, then I'll let you lick the icing that's in the bowl. The icing in the bowl was the evidence of things hoped for, which was the cake in the oven not seen. And she wanted me to stay outside so that the cake wouldn't fall. And so I had enough sense to stay outside, because I knew when I came inside, not only was I going to get to eat the cake, but while the cake was cooling, I could lick the icing from the bowl. Let me say it a different way. While you're going through what you're going through and it doesn't look like you're going to get out of it, can you just learn how to eat the icing until the cake is done? Because God is the one that's doing the baking. God knows how high to set the oven. He knows how long to leave the cake in the oven. And then when you get the cake out the oven, God knows how to go in the corner, get the broom out, take a straw out, stick the straw down in the cake, check it, make sure it's done,
Let it cool off, put the icing in. What I just say? God knows just how long to leave us in the oven until we are done, until we are properly ready to be iced over so that we can enjoy the goodness of God's deliverance. Can you say amen right there? Listen, write this down. The greatness of our fears shows us the smallness of our faith. Let me say it again. The greatness of our fears shows us the smallness of our faith. Because you have to have faith if you're going to fight. And when you fight, you have to fast. So faith, fighting, and fasting go together. And I measure my faith by the distance of my heart towards a person. Go back. I measure my faith based on how close I get to a person. So if I don't want the person close to me, it's an indicator that my faith is not what it should be, because I don't trust the person that's getting close to me. But I'm not here to trust the person that's getting close to me. I'm here to trust the God that's going to keep the people from getting too close to me. I'm riding if y'all go with me. When I looked at this, brothers and sisters, see, don't let failure frustrate your faith. We focus on skill levels and success levels, but God measures us by our faithfulness. And when you look at this word, brothers and sisters, the word faith is mentioned 35 times in the book of Hebrews. 35 times. It's mentioned 8 times in other chapters, but 27 times in chapter 11. And the first time it's mentioned in Hebrews chapter 4, verse 2. I want you to take a look at Hebrews chapter 4, verse number 2. Check this out. Listen to this. This is the first time it's used. That's why it's important. He says, "For we also have had the good news proclaimed to us just as they did. But the message they heard was of no value to them." Why? "Because they did not share the faith of those who obeyed." He says, when you go back in the annals of time and check with our ancestors, they didn't have the faith that we are exposed to. They heard the good news, but they didn't get to experience the good news. And we have experienced the good news, and because we've experienced it, it ought to show something different to us than what they saw. Listen. Those listed in this chapter did what they did by faith. Because it says by faith. So if what they did was by faith, then what should we do? By faith. And so if I'm going to get through what I'm going through, I have to get through it by faith. And so the first thing, write this down, I want you to get, you have to have confidence. Can you say confidence? You have to have confidence, because it says now faith is being sure of what we hope for. Are there some things in your life that you're sure of? Are there some things in your life that you are positive about? Think about it. Well, one of the things that you need to be sure of is change. Amen. And what you don't change, you choose. And I've discovered most folk don't like change. And when you don't like change, guess what? You can't be what God wants you to be without change. You see, fake friends are like four quarters. They'll change for a dollar. And some of the folk you hanging out with, you calling your
your friend as soon as they get a chance to change. Time brings on a change. And you don't have to have an opinion or a voice. But brothers and sisters, they changed because they heard the good news. And we have to change. Why, Pastor? Because brothers and sisters, you don't get to voice your opinion when change comes. One of the things I don't like, I don't like this new detergent. Laundry detergent, I don't like it. I don't like it. They went from washing powder to detergent. And for washing powder to be effective, you saw soap, suds. Now you got this newfangled detergent, and you don't see any soap. So to me, it's like it's not working. I don't like this newfangled detergent that we use to wash dishes. There are no suds. I like suds. Because suds make it look like it's getting clean. But here's the thing. This is why I said that. They didn't ask me my opinion. They just changed it and gonna put on the box new and improved. I didn't ask you. It was nothing wrong with it. I don't need new and improved. Give me back what I had.

0: En garde!
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2: I know y'all didn't come to church for this, and I got to put the soap on the washcloth. I would rather have a bar of soap. But nobody asked me what I thought. Amen. They just raise the price on the old stuff and make you pay more for the old stuff so you change your mind and get away from the old stuff and you get the new stuff. And that's what happened to a whole lot of church folk. The devil just raised the price on what you used to do. Now you got comfortable doing some new stuff. And oftentimes we have to focus ourselves to learn through what God is doing. You know what you need to do? You know what you need to change? Why won't you do it? You know what you need to do. You know why you need to do it. But why won't you change? You know that's wrong, but why are you still doing it? I know you've grown, but you are not more grown than God. Let me ask a question, especially to you social media junkies. So you go to the cigar bar. Why you have to post that? Why do you have to post everything that you're doing, members of Mount Zion First Baptist Church? I'm talking to the members. Why do y'all have to post everything you do and then say you're a member here where I'm the pastor? Does it not look good? You're going places doing stuff that's not indicative of a child of God. And then you're talking about my pastor. I love my pastor. Really? Really? Listen, this is not stop what you are doing wrong and follow him, but stop what you're doing and follow him. See, you're concerned about how many likes and how many followers you have. Listen, you need to be careful of what you post. But it's because you're not faithful. For 120 years, no one listened to Moses. Guess who they were? His family folk. Can you imagine your cousin, Reverend Moses, preaching for 120 years it's gonna rain, and none of you have ever seen rain? And can you hear them say, oh, that's our cousin. He throw it off. You can't pay no attention to him. All he do is build on that ark all the time. He's throw it off. He's not quite there. But there's a lesson. If no one else gets saved, at least your family should get saved. Y'all miss what I just said. If nobody else benefits from you going to church and Sunday school and Bible study, your family ought to benefit. See, my family didn't change until I changed. Listen to me. My parents and siblings didn't change until I changed. Can I tell you something? They didn't change until they saw a change in me. I didn't say they didn't go to church. I didn't say they didn't go to church. I didn't say they went to church. I said they didn't change until I changed. Church attendance doesn't change you. It's accepting the word that changes you. Church attendance will assure you that you will hear the word. But when you hear the word, James says, don't be hearers only, but you have to be doers. Because if you don't understand that, brothers and sisters, it will lead to your death. Can you say death? I love Forrest Gump. I love Forrest Gump.

0: Forrest Gump. And Forrest Gump said this: death is just a part of life. But I remember they tried to kill Jesus because he tried to change religious people. So one thing you're going to have to deal with is change. One thing you're going to have to deal with is death. And the last thing you're going to have to deal with is taxes. Now, I used to believe that till certain people got in office who never paid taxes and still gets around taxes. I ain't figured that out yet. But if it were me, I'd be under the jail with all kind of penalties. But I want you to think about this. When you don't change, it has an effect on you. It can tax your life and your lifestyle. So you got to be confident in the things that need to change. Why, Pastor? Because you have to have certainty. Can you say certainty? Certainty. Why, Pastor? Because it says, and certain of what we do not see. There has to be an assurance of what you cannot see. You cannot lose sight. You cannot lose focus just because you cannot see it. One of the greatest challenges I had to make, one of the greatest changes I had to make, listen to me good now, I had to stop fighting God. I had to stop fighting God. Because see, when you don't want to change and do it his way, you fight with him. And my brothers and sisters, I can help you if you hear me. When you look at the story of Mary and Martha and Lazarus, and she said, well, if you'd have been here, my brother wouldn't have died. You see, Jesus basically says, my presence would not have changed the situation. Lazarus was going to die anyway. Rather, I was there or not. Listen to me. There's some things that's going to die in your life, whether God is present or not. And you're going to have to make up in your mind that when somebody dies or something dies, even if God is present, you may not always see his presence or feel his presence. But he's simply saying to us, you don't have to have me present to be able to talk to me. So when you're going through something and it doesn't look like you're going to make it, you may not see his presence. You may not feel his presence, but you need to know he's present. Well, why do you say that, Pastor? I'm glad you asked. Because in that text, he says, right now, I am the resurrection. He says, right now, I am the life. Listen, you don't have to wait on God to show up. God is already there. You just got to acknowledge the fact that he's there. Amen goes right there. Let me ask you a question. Have you ever failed a class? Have you ever failed a grade? Have you ever flunked out of school? How did you feel then? And compare that to how you feel now. Could you have done the work? But you didn't. Isn't it amazing that when you look back over stuff that you've done that wasn't right, that you had the ability to do, you could have done better, but you chose not to because you weren't certain? Well, let me ask you a question. Have you ever failed in life? Have you ever thought about how it could be different if you knew certain things? Have you ever thought about, what if you would have stayed in school? Have you ever thought about it? What if you'd have continued your education? Let me put it on your street. Have you ever thought about what if you'd have married somebody else? Don't say amen too loud. Have you ever thought about if you'd have made some different choices? You see, oftentimes we fail because we lack knowledge and information. You see, this is what I've learned. Write this down. Life would be better if I went to Sunday school. and Bible study. You flunking out at life because you won't come to Sunday school and Bible study. You think all you need to do is show up for worship service.
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0: damn, Garrett. Take it down. Sit there like we're sitting on your back, too. 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

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First of all, I have to be honest with you, baby. 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

0: 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Janai Thornton is going to be back to talk about your finances and get them on track. 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
12: Few decades ago, life expectancy in the United States was about average for a wealthy country. Since then, we've slipped toward the bottom, while South Korea has skyrocketed toward the top, gaining almost 8 years of life expectancy since the year 2000. So what are they doing that we are not? Kids grow up eating vegetables, real fresh food, even at school lunch. People stay physically and socially active into old age. One 79-year-old put it like this: "I'm with friends, laughing all day. There is no room for sickness," she said. Koreans also lean hard on preventive care instead of waiting until they're sick. Look, we can't overhaul our healthcare system overnight, but we can borrow some of these habits. One more vegetable, a little bit more movement, and a few more friends. I'm Dr. Sanjay Gupta, helping you live a better life.

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10: A better life with Dr. Sanjay Gupta.
11: If there is one public health message that never gets old, it is this. Screening can save lives. And now there's an easier option to test for colorectal cancer and hopefully catch it really early. For the first time, the American Cancer Society is including a simple blood test among its recommended screening options for average risk adults 45 and older. Colonoscopy is still the gold standard. Why? Well, it can find and remove precancerous growths before they ever turn into cancer. A blood test can't do that, so this isn't meant to replace that. But here's the thing. About 1 in 3 eligible adults still have not been screened at all. And colorectal cancer is now the leading cause of cancer death for Americans under the age of 50. If what's held you back is the prep or the procedure, this option takes away your last excuse. I'm Dr. Sanjay Gupta, helping you live a better life.
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0: 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Janai Thorne is going to be back to talk about your finances and get them on track. 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

0: 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This is Tank.
1: 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Now you gotta do, all you gotta do is say yes, say yes. You R&B.
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1: 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No chaperone. 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

0: 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This is Tank.
1: 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Now you gotta do, all you gotta do is say yes, say yes. Q R&B.
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0: 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Janai Thorne is going to be back to talk about your finances and get them on track. 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
0: but damn, Garrett, take it down. Feel like we're sitting on your back too. 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
0: With rapid fire takes.
1: Learn how to stop it. 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Or at least make a good argument. I don't even like to play. I've never fought so hard to defend something I don't like.
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Don't miss a beat with DJ Incredible. 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

0: 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Janai Thornton is going to be back to talk about your finances to get them on track. That's Money Monday.
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1: You know, I can't speak for all girls, but we just be mad that you didn't leave us alone. You keep... Leave me alone. If I'm not the one, ghost me.
2: Bong